0: This is All Things Considered from NPR News. I'm Juana Summers.
1: And I'm Scott Detrow. Today was supposed to be a victory lap for federal aviation regulators. The Federal Aviation Administration officially launched an ambitious $875 million software overhaul. The goal is to use artificial intelligence to make flying more efficient. But on the same day, an equipment outage snarled air traffic at major airports on the East Coast. NPR's Joel Rose has been following all of this and joins us.
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Cars with Shake It Up. Top of the hour here, guys. Let's just check that weather one more time. In McGrath right now, 46 degrees. Tonight is going to be partly cloudy with lows of 29. In Anvik, 45 degrees right now. Mostly cloudy tonight with lows of 34. Sleep Mute, 46 degrees right now. Partly cloudy, lows of 28. In Fairbanks, 47 degrees right now tonight. Scattered showers and then clouds after midnight. Lows around 34. So again, McGrath, 46 degrees right now tonight. Partly cloudy with lows of 29. I don't know, maybe time to light those fireplaces or turn on those Toyos. Coming up next, got some Bob Seger with Her Strut.

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All right, some CCR, Creedence Clearwater Revival, Ooby Dooby. It is 4:30. Let's take a look at this weather. In McGrath right now, 46 degrees. Tonight is going to be partly cloudy with lows around 29. Tomorrow is going to be partly sunny with highs around 45. And tomorrow night, mostly cloudy with lows around 32. In Anvik, 45 degrees right now. Tonight, mostly cloudy, lows around 34. Tomorrow, mostly cloudy, highs around 47. And tomorrow night, mostly cloudy again, lows around 36. In Sleemead, 46 degrees right now. Tonight, partly cloudy, lows around 28. Tomorrow, partly sunny with highs around 47. And tomorrow night, mostly cloudy with lows around 30. In Fairbanks, 47 degrees right now. Tonight, scattered showers and then cloudy after midnight, lows around 34. Tomorrow, partly sunny with highs around 43. And tomorrow night, mostly cloudy with lows around 32. So again, McGrath, 46 degrees right now. Partly cloudy tonight, lows around 29. But the weather is still fantastic right now. Perfect time for hunting. I'm sure everyone out there is just loving life right now, especially if they get one. All right, coming up next, some Bob Marley with Could You Be Loved?

Rolling Stones with Rocks Off. It is 4:45. It is time for some messages. The Youth Center will be starting back up again next week with beating for a couple of hours, 3 p.m. to 5 p.m. Sunday, September 27th. Beating will be every Sunday from 3 p.m. to 5 p.m. There is a schedule of events on the message board if you want to check that out. And until MVC perfects the elder meal service and folks get used to notifying them when they're not going to be in town, there may be extra meals in the food bank of the MVC food bank. So if you're hungry, go ahead and go check that out. As of October 1st, the AC store here in McGrath will be going to their winter hours. The new hours will be 10 a.m. to 6 p.m. Monday through Saturday. And if you wish to vote in-person absentee for McGrath City Council for the open seats, you can stop by the Captain Snow Center. Absentee voting is as follows. REAA, September 21st through October 1st. Monday through Thursday, 9 a.m. to 3 p.m. And the city election is September 22nd through October 5th, Monday through Thursday, 9 a.m. to 3 p.m. And KSKO's annual meeting will be held October 31st. Mark your calendars and join us to find out what's new, what we're planning, and what we've already accomplished. The time and location is to be announced. All right, that is it for some messages. Up next, got some police with Can't Stand Losing You.

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AC/DC, Give Me a Bullet. This is Clem, guys. I'm getting out of here for the day. Come up at 7 a.m. tomorrow. It will be me again because Avery is back. So I can take over the 7, 9 a.m. shift again. And then I'll be back at noon to 3, and then Avery will be in at 3. Coming up at 5 will be Alaska News Nightly. Until then, you guys have a great night. Enjoy this weather. I'm going to leave you with some Colt, Sweet Soul Sister. I'll see you guys in the morning. Bye.

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1: Welcome to Native America Calling. I'm Sean Spruce. A historic transfer of power could make way for a fundamental change in healthcare in Alaska. The Alaska Native Tribal Health Consortium is taking ownership of the state's largest Native healthcare facility from the federal government. The new owners say the deal paves the way for expanding care and capacity for the state's Alaska Native population. We'll hear about the process to get to this point and what happens next. That's coming up after the news.

0: This is National Native News. I'm Jill Freitas. A new NOVA documentary is highlighting Indigenous science and knowledge developed over thousands of years. Knowledge Keepers explores how Native communities have used observation, experimentation, and relationships with the natural world to sustain their people. The film features communities across North America and the knowledge they are working to carry forward. For filmmaker Daniel Golding, a citizen of the Fort Yuma Quitson Indian Tribe, the project begins by reconsidering what we call science.
1: A lot of times we think of what science is from a Western perspective, but I think if you really understand, deconstruct that, and understand how Indigenous people have held this knowledge of this land and how to live on it, work with it, and develop it, you know, they've developed their own sort of form of science that is a little bit different from Western science, right? It's a science that's developed over, you know, generations, thousands of years. It's environmentally specific to different regions.
0: One of the people featured in the film is Roberto Nutlewis, executive director of Nihikea, a Diné organization working to restore traditional, ecological, and cultural practices on the Navajo Nation. Nutlewis says Indigenous knowledge can offer solutions to challenges communities face today.
2: I think for me, both for our own community as well as the larger audience, is to demonstrate that Indigenous knowledge is not primitive, is not backward, that it holds so much potential solutions for the issues of our times.
0: For Nutlewis, preserving that knowledge also means refusing to treat culture as something that exists only in history.
2: We have to put it into the present tense. And in order to put it into the present tense, there has to be action behind it. There has to be some relevancy, applied nature to it.
0: The documentary also explores Indigenous knowledge through Arctic navigation, traditional home construction, and coastal aquaculture. Golding says making the film changed the way he looks at his own relationship with the environment, and he hopes viewers reconsider what Indigenous knowledge can teach them about the places they live.
1: Well, I think what I've been preaching now after I completed this is just, you know, go outside and take a look at your environment, see how you can work with it, see what kind of change you can make to better your place, working with your local.
0: Knowledge Keepers was produced by Hoken Media in association with Vision Maker Media for NOVA. It premieres September 23rd on PBS and will also stream through PBS. A new federal audit finds staffing shortages and case backlogs have hindered the Bureau of Indian Affairs' efforts to investigate missing and murdered Indigenous people. The Interior Department's Inspector General found the BIA's missing and murdered unit had 83 cases open and nearly 400 referrals awaiting review as of November 2024. The Associated Press reports nearly half of the unit's positions were still vacant last year. Sarah Deer, a University of Kansas law professor, says the problems compound the grief families already face. She says, quote, a system designed as a response to that history cannot ask families to keep waiting. The BIA says it has taken steps to improve case processing and victim services following the audit. I'm Jill Freitas.
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5: Native Voice One, the Native American Radio Network. This is Native America Calling. I'm Sean Spruce. A transfer of power to Alaska Native ownership means a new chapter for Alaska's largest Native hospital. The federal government officially handed over ownership of the Alaska Native Medical Center in Anchorage to the Alaska Native Tribal Health Consortium. The consortium and the South Central Foundation have managed the hospital since 1998. The organizations say having full control clears the way for expanding both the facility and services to patients, which they say has been needed for decades. Today we'll talk about those future plans and what this historic handoff and ownership could mean for patients all across the state of Alaska. You can join our conversation to what is the status of tribal operation of healthcare where you live. Join us. The number is 1-800-996-2848. That is also 1-800-99-NATIVE. Joining us now from Anchorage, Alaska, is Natasha Singh. She is the president and CEO of the Alaska Native Tribal Health Consortium, and she is a member of Stevens Village. Good morning, Natasha, and welcome back to Native America Calling.
6: Good morning.
5: Also there in Anchorage with us is Kimberly Strong, the Southeast Alaska Regional Health Consortium Chair, and also Alaska Native Tribal Health Consortium Board Chair, and she is Tlingit. Kimberly, good morning to you as well, and welcome to the show.
7: Good morning.
5: We also have Tony Ray Bergen there in Anchorage, the chair of the Native Village of Kotzebue Tribal Council, and also a board member of the consortium, and she is Inupiaq. Tony Ray, good morning. Welcome to our show.
8: Thank you for having me.
5: Absolutely. And we have one more guest also there in Anchorage in the boardroom, Wilson Justin. He is an elder and longtime advocate for tribal self-determination. He is Atna Athabascan. Good morning, Wilson. Welcome to Native America Calling.
9: Good morning and good to be here. Thank you.
5: It's great to have all of you there together in one room talking with us today. Natasha, I'm going to begin with you because this transfer of ownership of the Alaska Native Medical Center, it's been years in making this happen. What all finally had to occur to make this transfer complete?
6: Thank you. Well, I would just like to thank everyone involved in all of the components to make this transfer happen. First of all, our tribal leaders came together and asked the same question. What do we need to do to ensure that Alaska Native and American Indian people can have expanded services and the services they deserve at the Alaska Native Medical Center? And part of the plan to get there was ownership of the hospital. Our tribes had to come together and our tribal health organizations had to come together and all support the transfer. And we work together in a system, the Alaska Native Tribal Healthcare, Alaska Native Healthcare System. And we annually come together and talk about what our priorities are. And in 2025, we were able to all bring forward resolutions of support for ANTHC's ownership of the Alaska Native Medical Center. Then it took work with the Anchorage municipality because ending federal jurisdiction and ownership means the municipality would gain that jurisdiction. So there was negotiations there. Really like to thank them. And then, of course, working very closely with Indian Health Service and our Alaska Congressional delegation on the legal components of the transfer. So a lot of pieces coming together, and a lot of thanks goes to our tribal leaders, the ANTHC staff, and, of course, Indian Health Service Director Mark Cruz and the Alaska Congressional delegation.
5: Okay, that sounds like a real group effort, many years in the making. Thanks for giving us that overview, Natasha. Now, ownership, what will that allow you to do that couldn't be done before?
6: Thank you. So when I joined ANTHC in 2022, our board faced a huge challenge. Our patients are literally in the hallways in the emergency room Our patients are busting at the seams at the Alaska Native Medical Center, and there was a huge need for expansion, and our board was faced with the decision, do you invest hundreds of millions of dollars in a building you don't own, and also you won't get a return on your investment? But also with the fact that our patients deserve better. So our board took the leap and authorized about $250 million in phase one of the expansion, and said we need to gain ownership and we need to gain consensus amongst our tribes and tribal health organizations to support ownership, and also deal with some of the issues that Congress handed to us in the authorization of ANTHC through federal legislation that was done without proper tribal input and created a lot of complications in both the operations and the financial position of ANTHC. So we set out to do all of that.
5: Okay. Could you give us some details on what some of those issues were and some of those challenges that you faced in years previous that now perhaps those challenges won't exist now that there's full ownership?
6: Yes. So now we have a clear path. When we need to expand, we can do that at the direction of our tribes. Before, we had the federal government's red tape really dictating what we can and can't do. We did not have, because the building wasn't owned by the tribes through ANTHC, we relied on a shortfall of maintenance funds that is appropriated every year. Now with ownership, we're eligible for the ISDIA 105L program that will increase our maintenance funds. And we have a lot of deferred maintenance, hundreds of millions of deferred maintenance. I was just meeting with our family birthing services team, and they were dealing with roof leaks during labor. This is the kind of issues that ANMC is dealing with. And we now have a plan to replace our roof that's going to cost $30 million over the next 3 years because we own the hospital and we have the funding to do that.
5: Okay. Now you just shared that this investment was made before, of course, this ownership transfer occurred. So I imagine there was no guarantee that the ownership would change. So this was a huge investment and kind of a leap of faith, it sounds like, investing so many millions of dollars in a hospital that you might ultimately not have gained ownership. So what was, it sounds like maybe that was just the investment that you folks were willing to make, even if you didn't have the ownership, just to improve health outcomes for your people.
6: Absolutely. Our tribal leaders said, enough is enough. We need to expand, and asked the staff to go and figure out a plan to get ownership. And we did that.
5: Okay. Bigger projects plan. I mean, you explained some of the infrastructure improvements, the new roof as well. But what are some other bigger projects you folks have planned for the future? And what's the timeline here?
6: We are so excited because our board just reviewed a draft master site facility plan that's about 10 to 15 years. First up on that plan is a utility plant. I know that's not very exciting, but all our boilers and all that good stuff has to be replaced. It's reaching its end of life. And with the expansion, the full expansion, $462 million, that includes phase two, an expansion of our emergency services department and 60 inpatient rooms, really that maxed out our utilities. And so our next expansion will require a utility expansion, both to replace what needs to be replaced and expand. And then after that, we are looking at a women's and children's tower that will expand our labor and delivery, our NICU, our PICU. We need to expand our kitchen space. We also are looking at an ambulatory surgical center. Our specialty clinics are extremely crammed right now. We're looking at how we reduce the referral wait times in our specialty clinics, and we're just maxed out. So in the next 10 to 15 years, we hope to expand our facilities by $1.5 billion, and owning the hospital will give us potential options with funding from 105L, but it also allows us, if we so choose, to potentially use the hospital as collateral if we enter the bond market. Thank you.
5: Natasha Singh, President and CEO of the Alaska Native Tribal Health Consortium, giving us an overview of this recent transfer of ownership of this huge hospital and the opportunities that this huge, huge transaction present for the benefit of the health concerns and needs of Alaska Native people. We're going to take a short break. We'll come back and continue our conversation with our other guests as well. And the phone lines are open, especially for listeners there in the state of Alaska. This is a huge, huge monumental moment in the history of Alaska Native healthcare. How does it impact you? What are your thoughts? What are your feelings? Give us a call. Share your insights. 1-800-996-2848.

0: Long before European settlers arrived, indigenous people of North America achieved numerous sophisticated innovations in architecture, astronomy, navigation, and many other areas. A new native-led documentary airing on the PBS program Nova examines some of those innovations. We'll hear from those behind the documentary on the next Native America Calling.
1: 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We'll be right back.

0: Thank you for listening to Native America Calling. I'm Sean Spruce. The Alaska Native Tribal Health Consortium is taking over ownership of the Alaska Native Medical Center in Anchorage, Alaska, and they are poised to start improvement projects for the facility and also expand patient services. If you're listening in Alaska, we want to hear from you right now. What does the Alaska Native Medical Center mean to you and your family and your community? Give us a call. The number is 1-800-996-2848. That is also 1-800-99-NATIVE. And our next guest, Kimberly Strong, is the Southeast Alaska Regional Health Consortium Chair and also a board chair at ANTHC. And Kimberly, the Alaska Native Medical Center, of course, it's located there in Anchorage. Are members of all 229 federally recognized tribes in Alaska eligible for services there?
1: Yes. And each of the tribes have representation. We have 15 board members that sit at the ANTHC table. We have two representatives of unaffiliated tribes to the regional organizations. So, yes, all 13 regions are recognized at this table, and two board members that represent the unaffiliated tribes that make up all of the 229 tribes, and also American Indians that are here in Alaska as well.
0: Okay. All right. So a huge, huge base of population base for patients there at the hospital. Now, you oversee healthcare access in Southeast Alaska. This ownership transfer, how will it help people in Klukwan, where you live?
1: With the healthcare, the hospital transfer from Indian Health Services to ANTHC will make a significant impact on tribal access to healthcare. Also, the mode of operation can change with the self-determination of the tribes. I do believe with President Singh working in relationship with all tribes, developing a system that really answers to our people who live across the state is important. I think that during the self-determination, the crossing from moving operational services from Indian Health Services to ANTHC, ANMC, was pretty significant in getting our self-determination. And I think that the responsibilities of owning the hospital is pretty significant. And I don't think of it as a position of power, but really the position of responsibility to use our assets in the best interest of the people we're serving. I think that the access problems that we've been having with a hospital that was built too small, has been aging and has not been well maintained. The deferred maintenance has been horrific. This gives us a real seat at showing what we can do for ourselves by improving access to care, by improving the facilities that have been neglected. I think that will just open the doors. We're hoping that we will also improve our specialty clinics, grow them a little bit more, creating more access. I think just having that control over the hospital itself is going to be a great improvement.
0: Kimberly, give us an idea of how the consortium works logistically, because, of course, Alaska is a huge state, and for some of our listeners in the lower 48, they might not really have an understanding of what it takes to provide healthcare services for communities in Southeast Alaska where you live or other parts of Alaska. I mean, just the type of expertise and the equipment that's there in Anchorage and how people access it. How does that all work?
1: Well, I think that it's a really dynamic system, and I don't think any other kind of healthcare system really operates at the levels that we do in Alaska. The distance that we have to travel to get to ANMC is a great distance, but that isn't the only problem we have in the regions. We have a long ways to travel in most of our places where our villages are hundreds of miles apart from each other, and that creates logistical nightmares. The cost of flying out from some of our villages are astronomical to get to medical care. These are some of the challenges that are facing our team here at Anchorage and within our regions to get people to the health care that's needed. I think that we've had an initiative at Search and at ANTHC to bring healthcare closer to home. Even with that idealism, there's challenges that are created because healthcare at my home is a small little clinic that doesn't allow real specialty visits. So we rely on our ability to travel from Clockwan to Juneau or Sitka. It's a half an hour drive on the highway, then a 45-minute flight to Juneau, and then possibly a connection to either come to Anchorage or down to the Sitka Mont Edgecombe Medical Center for higher levels of care. But the highest level of care is always at the tertiary care here in Anchorage. So if we're having heart conditions and stuff, we got to come to Anchorage for oncology appointments and things. This is our base for the higher level of care and our ability to run the facility and get it up to the level we need it to improve healthcare outcomes is our responsibility, and we take it very seriously.
0: All right. And Kimberly, this historic transfer of ownership and the investment that we've heard already discussed here on the show, it all comes at a time when the federal government is cutting funding for Medicaid and other programs that could potentially affect the future of healthcare in Alaska. How does that all play into future plans for what you do?
1: This is really an operational question, but I think that we should probably punt this over to Natasha. I have my opinion in a governance level. I think the government should continue the level of services, access of healthcare to everyone, and Medicaid is a major part of that. But if Natasha could answer.
2: Thank you. I think we are all concerned about the state of the Medicaid program. We're doing everything we can to understand the impacts, and we're seeing as things roll out from various states on those huge impacts, Alaska will be hit. So we're doing everything we can to increase other third-party revenue, capture back in the market our Alaska Native people and American Indian people not choosing the Alaska Native Medical Center currently, and hopefully now that we have an expanded and improved facility, they'll return to our services. But we're definitely creating our long-term and mid-term financial plan with a huge factor unknown, and that is the Medicaid program. Thank you.
0: Yeah. And Natasha, you mentioned some of those folks there in Alaska who might be eligible for care there at the hospital in Anchorage, but they don't actually seek care there. So I imagine that could be a potential source of revenue if that population is substantial. I imagine they're probably privately insured. So tell me more about that and how that could add to the bottom line as well.
2: Yes, thank you. So many of our people that carry insurance from their jobs have had to seek care elsewhere just because of our backlogs, and sometimes our emergency room is just full and it's on deferral. And with our expansion and our better financial position and our ability to invest right back into our care providers, we hope to capture back some of our patients that have been seeking care elsewhere.
0: Natasha, what type of staffing challenges have you had over the years? Because again, I mean, hearing you describe, both you and our other guests describe what a huge operation this is, I'm just imagining how many doctors, how many healthcare providers and specialists and other folks are needed to keep this operation functioning day in and day out. And do you have additional challenges with staffing now with this expansion?
2: Yes, there are challenges, but I first want to say how amazing our current team is. What I learned just this past year is the Alaska Native Medical Center employs some of the most qualified and distinguished doctors you'll find in a hospital that serves rural America. We have like the most Ivy League graduates, and they're like so dedicated to the mission, which is so important to our recruitment and retention. It's just a really unique system in the Alaska Tribal Health Organizations where we're able to attract those who really want to improve outcomes for a specific population or Native people. And so while there are significant challenges that America currently faces and rural America currently faces, and we're no different, our specialty clinics have the same recruitment challenges that all specialty clinics have in America, where we have rheumatology, allergy, dermatology, our GI doctors. These are hard to recruit positions, but even with the expansion of 60 new inpatient beds, we will need RNs, CNAs, CMAs. So we're working with the universities in Alaska to create actual workforce pipelines to ensure that we have the proper nursing staff. And a call to anyone who wants to work at the Alaska Native Tribal Health Consortium. We are the best place to work in Anchorage. So please join
0: the Alaska Native Medical Center, transfer of ownership there in Anchorage. Give us a call. Anyone specifically listening to the show today in Alaska, maybe you seek care or you've gotten care there at the Alaska Native Medical Center. Maybe you're one of these folks who's been flown in from one of the villages to get your care there at the medical center. Give us a call. We'd really like to hear your thoughts and what your concerns are and perhaps what you're excited about with this transfer of ownership. The number is 1-800-996-2848 to join the conversation. And we also have Tony Ray Bergen on the show today, chair of the Native Village of Kotzebue Tribal Council, also an ANTHC board member. And Tony Ray, let's talk more about the tribal leaders who supported this change in ownership. And I know that tribes have been working for ownership for quite a number of years. What were some of the main reasons or main motivators for tribal leaders supporting the ownership change?
3: Thank you for the question. The motivators?
0: Yeah, I'm interested in what tribal leaders saw as the opportunities and the reasons for making this change in ownership of the hospital.
3: Well, like Natasha said, this will allow ANTHC to be eligible for the 105L funding. And this is why we sought ownership through ANTHC. There were many tribal leaders who joined this effort. It was, like Natasha also said, a statewide movement with the tribal health organizations throughout the state who joined.
0: Tony Ray, Native Village of Kotzebue, we've got a station up there in Kotzebue that carries our show every day. And I'm just curious, the number of patients that come there from Kotzebue are flown down to Anchorage to seek care. What do you hear from those folks in terms of the quality of the care they receive and just the, some of the logistical operations that have to occur to get those folks where they need to be in Anchorage to get the care they need?
3: For our village residents, accessing healthcare can mean traveling by snow machine, boat, or plane, traversing long distances through unpredictable weather, and just getting to Anchorage. And to the patient lodging, these are mainly the issues that are brought to me as a member of the board for ANTHC.
0: And
3: there
0: now
3: is, significant weather challenges.
0: And with this change of ownership, do you think it'll work better now? It'll be easier for some of these families and these individuals to get down to Anchorage, get the care they need. How do you think it can improve? How will this ownership structure now facilitate better health outcomes? And again, the logistics here, getting folks traveling, people coming in on snow machines and other methods. Again, such a rural area in Alaska, we really want to make sure our listeners understand how different it is up there as compared to maybe Native communities in the lower 48. Your thoughts, Tony Ray.
3: Thank you. Through the ownership of ANMC through ANTHC, it will open up resources that would normally have been used for travel, which we can now invest in our services, in our providers, in our facilities. So,
0: okay, sounds good. We're going to take a short break. We'll come back and continue our conversation. We have Tony Ray Bergen on the show today, chair of the Native Village of Kotzebue Tribal Council, also an ANTHC board member. We also have Kimberly Strong on our show, Southeast Alaska Regional Health Consortium chair, also on the ANTHC board chair. And of course, President Natasha Singh, President and CEO of the Alaska Native Tribal Health Consortium. And we have another guest on the show, Wilson Justin, who is an elder and also the chair of the Mount Sanford Tribal Consortium. We haven't had a chance to talk with Wilson yet, but we will do that on the other side of this break. And of course, we still have the phone lines open for any of our listeners who would like to join this conversation. I would really like to hear from some Alaska listeners today. Tell us your experience there at the Alaska Medical Center, the Native Medical Center in Anchorage, Alaska, how it's worked for you in the past, and what excites you now about this change of ownership and maybe how you'll be able to seek care in the future. The phone number is open. Phone lines are open. The number is 1-800-996-2848. 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

0: We're glad you're with us today on Native America Calling. I'm Sean Spruce, and we're talking about Native healthcare sovereignty and self-determination. 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Let's talk with Wilson Justin now. He is also in Anchorage, Alaska. He's an elder and longtime advocate of tribal self-determination, and he is the chair of the Mount Sanford Tribal Consortium. And Wilson, tell us, how effectively did the Native healthcare system operate before Alaska Native Tribal Health Consortium and South Central Foundation took over back in 1998? It's been more than 25 years now.
1: Thank you. Short answer is there's a pretty dramatic change, in, not only in terms of then and now, but also the question of the kind of service that was extended back when I was younger, 60s and 70s. There's virtually no way to get to Anchorage, and now there's transportation systems that are in place. Doesn't mean that the problem is solved. It simply means that there's a lot of progress being made. I should mention that in the 90s, when we were talking about the question of the taking over of the health system, one of the central questions that floated around quite a bit was transportation and access. Those were, for small tribes, that were really a big handicap. Not so much on a larger basis, but let's say if you're a small tribe out in rural Alaska, getting to the medical facility was about 50% of the problem, and 50% of the problem more was the actual transportation system itself. So we saw a lot of changes, and there's going to be quite a bit more as we're hoping to see. But thank you.
0: Okay. And Wilson, why is tribal self-determination important to you? And why are you confident that Native-owned and operated healthcare works better than the federal government?
1: Well, several reasons. The first reason, of course, is that tribes have been exposed to at least three generations of contact issues that are related to not only failures of the system itself, but also economic measures that don't benefit us. To begin with, in the 50s and 60s, the Alaska Natives were not really close to the educational system. We were not in a way efficient at communicating our issues, our concerns, our problems. It took about 30 to 40 years to get to the point where we can speak to it. Then we had a secondary issue of racism and what we would refer to as contempt for the fact that we were here. So beginning in the 90s, there was a lot of tribal leaders that were interested in the question of not only changing how we thought about who we are, but looking at the question of what self-determination meant and why sovereignty should be something that was utilized to advance our next generation's priorities. So it's a long, slow, drawn-out process, and we develop a way to speak to each other on the question of what sovereignty meant. At one time, sovereignty meant just whatever the tribes or the individuals thought it was. Now, sovereignty means advancing into the next generation without giving up anything of your own contacts with the past. So sovereignty right now means tomorrow, not the problems of today, but how we're going to deal with tomorrow with the problems of today. Thank you.
0: All right. Thank you, Wilson. Let's go to the phones. We have Clorinda, who is listening in Barrow, Alaska, on station KBRW. Good morning, Clorinda. Thank you for joining the show.
2: Good morning. Avlalota from top of the world, Okelvik. I just wanted to say, extend a good shout out to your NTHC patient housing security. I am a colon cancer patient

0: secure when they have good security around the clock.
1: Clorinda, how often do you travel to Anchorage to seek care there at the hospital?
0: I go for chemotherapy once a month. We do not have the machines available and doctors available in my hometown. So I travel once a month to Anchorage. It's kind of a little bit hard to travel over and over, but I'm getting used to it.
1: Okay. Well, thanks for calling in. And I'm glad you feel safe. You mentioned the importance of having good security, and it gives us a lot of confidence. And I'm sure the folks listening to the show now can relate to how you describe your own travels to the hospital. Anyone else want to join this conversation right now? How often do you travel to the hospital, and how does it work out for you? 1-800-996-2848. We're talking about the health center there in Anchorage, Alaska. And Wilson, I want to go back to you because, you know, of course, you've been a champion for self-determination for many, many years. And this change of ownership, what will it mean for younger generations of Alaska Native people? Is this a transfer or a change that they'll even notice when they go to the hospital on a daily basis or frequently to get care?
2: Again, there's several responses to the question. The first answer is whether or not you'll notice when you go to the hospital if there's a change. Not right away, but there will be. For people like myself who have been dealing with the issue of transition and hope for ownership, we've got 35 or so years into this expected change. So that means to me, it's a massive change. But if you're a 20-year-old and this is like your first visit to the hospital, you won't really see anything in terms of change or how the transition is effective. But in time, you will. There's no way to avoid the fact that sooner or later you'll see not only changes that are beneficial but also positive. And you'll also get what I would refer to as a first-hand look at some of the issues related to the question of what kind of skills that are inherent in the system. As Natasha said, we have unbelievable skilled people in the system. The issue is whether or not we'll come to appreciate them through the times that are in front of us. So thanks for the question.
1: Wilson, what about culture? How is that woven into the healthcare system at the medical center? And is it different there as opposed to maybe how healthcare is facilitated in other facilities there in that huge network in Alaska that we're talking about today?
2: Again, you'll have two answers. The first one is pretty straightforward. The traditional value system of the tribes, which they bought into the discussion in the 90s, is slowly filtering through the process. Even with Indian Health Service in place, there was still acknowledgement that tribes had certain values and certain traditional activities that need to be recognized. That did not translate into, of course, action, but people knew that it was there. And this was radically different from when I first came into the medical system in the late 60s. Through an accident, the hospital was very cold and very distant from Alaska Natives. This is the old hospital down on the other side of town. A second part of the question is there's a very, what I would refer to as positive inclusion of our traditional values in the younger generation that I see a lot in terms of University of Fairbanks, UAA, and APU. They are really, really geared towards tribal values and cultural values and their past and their present and the future. Basically, what I'm saying is that the people who were born from 1970 to 1990 missed out on a massive part of our traditions and culture. Those born from 1990

0: 1990 to 2000 and 2015 are looking at the question of how to regain a direct component. So we have parallel systems coming to a, I guess you would say, a meeting within the context of the health system. And for somebody like me, that's really a huge positive, even though it took so long to get here. Thank you.
1: All right. Thank you, Wilson. Let's go back to the phones. We have Brian listening in Anchorage, Alaska. Good morning, Brian. You're on the air.
2: Hey, good morning, Sean. Thank you for taking my call. Yeah, I'm a native Alaskan here in Anchorage, Alaska, and I have received good health care from my native hospital. Yes, I want to say that first before I say anything. But, you know, I have lived in Fairbanks, and they have supported me by flying me to the hospital, putting me up in the hospital for a week at a time, and they did back surgery on me. But the one thing I wanted to ask was, what is their focus on hiring, getting rid of the non-native people in our hospital? I'm not prejudiced, but I am very, you know, confused about having so many non-native people in our leadership roles, in our hospital, in our corporations. We need to focus on hiring Native people, even if that means recruiting from the lower 48. We need to have Native people in charge, and that's my question. How are they going to make that happen?
1: Okay.
2: Are they focusing on that?
1: All right, Brian. Natasha Singh, President and CEO of the Alaska Native Tribal Health Consortium. I'll go ahead and have you respond. Questions about recruitment, specifically recruiting more Natives to the hospital.
3: Brian, I think our tribal leaders and the Alaska Native Tribal Health Consortium board 100% agrees with you. How do we ensure that we are able to recruit Alaska Native and American Indian staff and leaders? Right now, ANTHC operates the most sophisticated tribal health system in the country. So when we need to recruit leaders, it's difficult to do that because those who have had experience in more sophisticated or better run systems are people who aren't Alaska Native. They're not currently living in Alaska, and they're currently not operating in tribes. Because of our significant Native population in Alaska and in Anchorage, we have to provide services to 160,000 Native people, which requires us to have this large health system. So we run into a challenge of when we are trying to recruit the best and brightest, we need to do that, pick that from systems that are a little bit foreign to the tribal health system. Our board, though, has directed us to create the programs necessary to get our Native people in the position and it ready to be the succession plan of our current leaders. So just this past quarter, we went through a real exercise in who's your Native succession plan in leadership. What's the timeline? What's the education experience they will need in order to take over? So we've done that, and we're going to be presenting a plan to our board in November. We're also working with Harvard to ensure that those that have been identified have the actual business expertise in order to take over this large system. Thank you.
1: Thank you, Natasha Singh. Natasha, I also want to ask, because I've had a chance to visit the campus there, and it's a huge, huge, sprawling campus, many, many buildings. And just to clarify, some of the buildings there on campus are owned by South Central Foundation. Some of them are already under tribal ownership. But this is what we're talking about now is the big main hospital facility there that was owned by the Indian Health Service. And now going forward, every building on that campus, there will be no longer any federal ownership of any building on that huge campus. Is that right?
3: Yes. There is one building that remains in federal ownership. It's owned by the CDC, I believe, but we don't operate that building. We have some programs in there, but yes, after this transfer of ownership that occurred on August 24th, ANTHC's buildings are in tribal ownership and South Central Foundation's building are in South Central Foundation ownership.
1: Okay. All right, Natasha, thank you for clarifying there. And unfortunately, we're out of time, so we're going to have to wrap up this conversation now. But before we do that, I want to thank all of our guests who joined us from Anchorage, Alaska today, Natasha Singh, Kimberly Strong, Tony Ray Bergen, and also Wilson Justin. Also appreciate the people who called into the show today, Clorinda in Barrow, Alaska, and Brian joining the show from Anchorage, also asking questions and joining this dialogue today. And just because we're wrapping up the show doesn't mean this all has to end. The dialogue, of course, you can still comment, you can post, you can like this show on Facebook, you can go to Instagram, Blue Sky or Threads, or visit our website. You can comment there as well, NativeAmericaCalling.com. And remember to join again tomorrow. We'll have a preview of a new documentary airing this week on PBS. We'll discuss Vision Makers, Knowledge Keepers with the film's director and producer. Until then, I'm Sean Spruce. Enjoy the rest of your day.

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1: Thinning hair and ragged nails can undermine your sense of well-being. What can you do to solve such problems? This is the People's Pharmacy with Terry and Joe Graydon.
2: Many people assume that hair loss is inevitable with age, but researchers are learning how to control some of the factors that contribute to thinning hair.
1: We'll talk with a dermatologist who specializes in hair and nail problems.
2: There are a lot of misconceptions. Nail fungus isn't always caused by a fungal infection. What else makes nails ugly?
1: Coming up on the People's Pharmacy, hair loss and nail problems. A dermatologist's guide to what actually works.
2: In the People's Pharmacy Health Headlines, Pennsylvania is the latest state to struggle with a serious measles outbreak. There have been 3 deaths in the state related to this highly contagious viral infection. So far this year, there have been more than 3,200 cases of measles confirmed in the U.S. That's already well beyond all of the cases reported in 2025. Reductions in vaccinations starting during the pandemic have left children and some adults vulnerable to infection. In 2000, the CDC declared that measles had been eliminated from the United States. But in recent years, there have been serious outbreaks in Pennsylvania, South Carolina, Utah, Texas, and Arizona. If childhood vaccination rates continue to decline, we can expect more cases of measles in the future.
1: Flu season has not yet started, but we are beginning to see a slight increase in cases across the country. As the summer COVID peak fades, public health authorities expect influenza to start rising. Is it too early to get a flu shot? Normally, influenza takes off around the holidays, peaking between December and February. We like to look at the southern hemisphere for a signal of the coming influenza season. Australia reported a mild to moderate flu season this year. When should Americans get their flu shots? According to influenza expert Dr. William Schaffner of Vanderbilt University, the immunization requires about 2 weeks to build up protection in the body. That lasts for approximately 6 months, so the best time to get the jab would be late September or early October. The CDC has not issued guidelines for flu vaccine this year, so several physicians groups have collaborated on filling the gap. They recommend a flu vaccine for everyone over 6 months of age, with a high-dose shot for seniors and those with weakened immune systems.
2: If you've been feeling fatigued, you have a lot of company. The National Center for Health Statistics has just issued the results of a study finding that nearly 3/4 of American adults experienced fatigue multiple times over the past several months. Fatigue is defined as physical or mental tiredness that does not improve with additional rest. The data were collected in the National Health Interview Survey conducted in 2024. More than half of respondents over 18 years old felt exhausted some days, and about 1 in 6 reported frequent fatigue. Women, younger adults, and Native people had the highest rates of frequent fatigue. People experiencing fatigue may also have trouble with brain fog, anxiety, or depression. They may find that work or social activities pose enormous challenges.
1: After decades of controversy, LSD may actually receive FDA approval to treat generalized anxiety disorder, or GAD. That's because the drug company Definium Therapeutics just reported promising results from a 3rd clinical trial. The company has tested this hallucinogen for both depression and anxiety. It's reported that one dose of 100 micrograms of LSD produced a statistically significant and clinically meaningful improvement in the Hamilton Anxiety Rating Scale. The placebo-controlled trial lasted 3 months. The company suggests that a single dose can offer improvement for months and might change the way therapists help patients with anxiety cope long-term. LSD appeared to provide more effective relief than some traditional anti-anxiety medications.
2: A study utilizing unique data from the UK Biobank has concluded that light exposure at night puts a strain on the heart. About 11,000 of the middle-aged and older volunteers in this database wore an accelerometer for a week. The wristband included a light sensor, giving an objective measure of overnight light exposure. Researchers also obtained MRI images of the participants' hearts 3 years later. People whose sleeping quarters were exposed to light had overgrowth and reduced functional capacity in the left ventricle of the heart compared to those who slept in total darkness. Over the following decade, the adverse imaging was linked to a higher risk of bad outcomes. And that's the health news from the People's Pharmacy. Welcome to the People's Pharmacy. I'm Terry Graydon.
1: And I'm Joe Graydon. Have you ever noticed hair collecting in the shower drain? We all lose some hair on a daily basis, but when your hair starts to thin noticeably, is there anything you can do about it?
2: Well, we will talk about that later in the show. First, though, we'll find out about common nail problems. What are some hints that your nails are in trouble? And what can you do about that?
1: To find out, we turn to Dr. Chris Adigan. She is a board-certified dermatologist and the president and medical director of the Dermatology and Laser Center of Chapel Hill. Dr. Adigan practices both general and cosmetic dermatology with an emphasis on minimally invasive treatments. She maintains an academic specialty in nail disorders.
2: Welcome back to the People's Pharmacy, Dr. Chris Adigan.
3: Hi, thank you so much for having me.
1: It's always a pleasure to have you in studio. Our questions today have to do with hair and nails.
3: Wonderful.
1: And that may seem a little frivolous compared to all of the dermatological problems that people are prone to, but they have such a profound impact on our state of well-being. So, Terry, let's start with nails. What can go wrong with nails? It seems like they're so firm, so hard.
2: Not until they're not.
1: And then
2: they start to shred and they get brittle and they break and it's hard to grow them back. And there's all kinds of problems that happen with nails, and they're very frustrating problems.
3: Agreed. I mean, I think that people underestimate sometimes how much their nails can affect their mental well-being and social well-being. Your hands are very visible. And, you know, we use our hands to greet each other and shake hands. And when your nails are not looking, you know, kind of anatomically within the normal range, it's extremely distressing.
1: So what can go wrong? I mean, yes, we've heard a lot about nail fungus, but there's hangnails, there are ridges, there are spots. What do you see most commonly as a dermatologist?
3: By far and away, the most common condition I see and treat is something known as simple onycholysis. And that happens as a result of just irritant exposure. So whether you're handling citrus fruits, so I see this a lot in, you know, homemakers and people that are slicing lots of citrus fruits, even food service workers. But definitely those that have their hands in and out of water, in and out of water, that wet to dry, which, of course, healthcare workers, barkeepers, restaurant workers, lots and lots of irritant exposure. So that leads to the skin kind of pulling back from underneath the nail plate and creating a small, warm, moist space that allows creatures that already live in our skin to migrate in and colonize this space. So you have a persistently lifted nail.
1: Well, what does that mean exactly?
2: Well, it sounds uncomfortable, first of all, because I know that when I get a little separation between the nail and the nail bed, it hurts.
3: This often is asymptomatic unless you get like a thread caught underneath it, mm-hmm. and that is uncomfortable. But most of the time, this is asymptomatic, but it is eye-catching, and it does not look what we would call normal, right? Because the white stripe.
2: What does it look like?
3: Well, there's more white on the nail than pink. Right, because our nail beds are pink, regardless of your level of melanin pigmentation. There's like it can be kind of tan to pink, and then the nail that's not attached appears whitish. When there's more unattached nail, then it looks more white.
1: Uh-huh. I'm still having trouble here. What do you mean unattached.
3: That's right. So the nail plate's no longer sticking down to the nail bed.
1: So it's lifting up, and you're suggesting that citrus fruits in particular.
3: Acids, irritants, cleaning solutions, and again, or water. Excessive exposure to water alone can lead.
1: So if you're a swimming coach, you got potential problems.
3: Potential problems. Especially if you're going wet to dry, wet to dry, wet to dry throughout the day.
2: So what do? You wear gloves.
3: You wear gloves.
2: If you can.
3: Use hand creams, kind of like the hand cream that you guys have developed. That's a great one. So different ways of kind of maintaining your skin barrier to protect it from these irritants or that kind of constant desiccation from that wet to dry.
1: Now, what about nail polish? And what about, you know, the stuff that you have to use to remove the nail polish? Are there any issues there?
3: So you actually hit the nail on the head, Joe, because it's really the nail polish remover, which oftentimes are organic solvents that are more desiccating to the nail plate. And excessive exposure can lead to an irritant reaction as well.
2: So that nail polish remover, often it smells like acetone.
3: And it is acetone.
2: Yeah.
3: Yes. And there's acetone-free polishes that are slightly less irritating. They don't work quite as well, so they're a tough sell for people that are nail cosmetics enthusiasts. But like in all of my paperwork for patients, you know, safe use of nail cosmetics, I do recommend an acetone-free remover.
2: All right. Tell us a little bit about nail polish, because I do see people with beautifully polished nails, very fancy, elegant, elaborate. This is not something I've ever been into myself. My nails are super plain and completely unpolished. So these gorgeous nails that I see on ladies, are they causing them any problems?
3: Potentially. Is probably the short answer. And you're right that sculptured nails or different shapes is a really very popular now, more so I think than in the past. I think partly because we've just gotten really good at these different formulations that make it easier to make them, whether it's using UV cured long wearing polishes such as gels or kind of a modified acrylics that we notice dips that you can actually form a nail into the shape that you want it to be. All of these have potential problems. Probably the most common falls in the bucket of allergic contact dermatitis, and that is to acrylates and methacrylates, which are different components of these long-wearing polishes. Now, with gels, when it goes on as a liquid, it's technically an acrylate monomer, and that is more allergenic. Once it's exposed to the UVA rays, then it polymerizes into acrylate polymers, very hard, like rock hard. And those polymers are actually not nearly as allergenic as the monomers. But then the dips, which are the non-UV, they don't need the UV to polymerize. Those are also very hard, but those have acrylates in them that can be problematic.
1: So if I understand you correctly, the nail that separates from the finger, from the bed,
3: yes,
1: is the most common problem that you see.
3: Oh, yeah.
1: Next, number two list would be?
3: Cosmetics-related problems.
2: So we're right on target.
3: You're right on target.
2: Talking about nail polish.
3: Yeah. And honestly, I can see onycholysis from nail cosmetics.
1: I'd love for you to spell that because, you know, dermatologists have all of these very fancy Latin-based words, and you try to spell it and pronounce it, and you go, what in the world are you talking about?
3: Yeah, I think the root, the onycode, is the nail, and then the lysis means the separation. Mm-hmm. So when you break it down like that, it's a little easier to remember.
2: Right. And a little easier to spell if you know.
3: O-N-Y-C-H-O.
2: And then lysis is L-Y-S-I-S.
1: So what else? After that,
3: we start moving more into kind of infectious realms, whether it's a bacterial paronychia. So those are more of an acute problem, or oftentimes due to nail, like chronic cosmetics use, I'm dealing with what's known as a chronic paronychia, which is not a bacterial problem, even though it has the same name in the diagnosis.
2: So what is a paronychia?
3: Paronychia is inflammation of the periungual skin.
2: Okay, so the skin around the nail, not the nail itself.
3: Not the nail itself.
2: Let me ask you about something that's probably pretty common and probably not very dangerous, and that is these little white spots. that people get on their nails.
3: Yeah, the white
2: spots. What is that?
3: So that's called punctate leukonychia, because I have to bring in all the words for Joe.
2: Yes, and we're not going to ask you to spell that one.
3: So punctate leukonychia, which is what we call a true leukonychia and not a pseudo leukonychia, which is when you press on the nail and the white goes away, right? Because it's more of a vascular phenomenon. This is an actual white spot that doesn't go away. And it's really due to trauma during nail development. So it's really happening before the nail has even left the skin, when it's being made underneath the skin. And it's from things like banging on the kitchen counter or in the drawers. Mm-hmm. People that work with their hands a lot have a lot of hand hobbies that lead to trauma. And they grow out. And they're benign.
1: Nothing to worry about.
2: So, for example, totally yesterday I slammed my thumb in the kitchen drawer and it, you know, ouch a little bit. And presumably there's a possibility that as it grows out, I will have a white spot there at the base of my thumbnail.
3: Yes, but you will forget this moment in time yesterday.
2: I will.
3: And so when you finally see it in 6 weeks.
2: Yes, I'll say, where did that come from?
3: Yeah.
1: Ridges.
3: Yes.
1: We get so many questions from people who say, what causes this ridge? And there are all kinds of different ridges. So we have about a minute and a half left. Give us a quick overview on the various kinds of ridges that people complain about.
3: The most common type of ridge that we see is due to normal atrophy of the nail matrix, which is the nail-making tissue. This happens over time. I like to say we get wrinkles in our skin and we get wrinkles in our nails.
2: So aging.
3: Aging, exactly. And then there are other types of ridges that we have to pay more attention to. So sudden onset of lots of ridging on many nails in a child oftentimes is due to a primary inflammatory syndrome, such as lichen planus and less often psoriasis.
1: So if that happens, get to see your dermatologist promptly.
2: Mm-hmm.
1: Well, we're going to take a short break, but when we come back, we're going to find out what are some of those other ridges that people complain about, because there's horizontal ridges and then there are vertical ridges, and it's all very confusing. So hang on to that thought. We'll be right back.
2: You're listening to Dr. Chris Adigan, board-certified dermatologist and president and medical director of the Dermatology and Laser Center of Chapel Hill. Dr. Adigan works to increase public awareness of skin cancer and the dangers of UV exposure.
1: After the break, we'll talk more about fingernail ridges. What causes them?
2: Could ridge nails be a symptom of systemic disease?
1: When the skin around the nails is inflamed, doctors call it paronychia. What can you do about it?
2: People think of thick nails that are hard to cut as a sign of fungal infection. What other conditions could cause this problem?
1: Fungal infections in the nails aren't always just fungus. When should we look for bacteria as well?

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0: Nail fungus is a very common complaint, but when is nail fungus actually a bacterial infection instead? We'll get to that strange situation shortly, but first, we're talking about nail ridges and what they might indicate.
1: Our expert is Dr. Chris Adigan. She's a board-certified dermatologist and the president and medical director of the Dermatology and Laser Center of Chapel Hill. Dr. Adigan has an interest in both general and cosmetic dermatology and maintains a specialty in nail disorders.
0: So, what are the most common ridges? The vertical ones or the horizontal ones, and what makes them different?
2: The vertical ridging, which is it parallel with the, you know, length of your finger, by far and away the most common, because that is normal anatomic change as we age.
0: Don't worry.
2: There's different things that we can do to kind of make them less noticeable or make them less prone to cracking, but we can't make the ridges gone, right? Because it's your anatomy. So the next most common cause of ridging would be like an inflammatory syndrome. And that we see most often in children. And it's a sudden onset of like what we call sandpaper nails. And sometimes it's due to something called tracheonychia, which it can lead to lichen planus or spontaneously resolve. We always hold our breath and just hope it goes away, but sometimes it will. These patients are more at risk for something called lichen planus, which is an inflammatory condition of the skin, hair, and nails. Less often than that, it could be like kind of early signs of psoriasis, which is inflammatory syndrome of the skin, hair, and nails, as well as joints.
1: Now, we mentioned just briefly in passing, paronychia, inflammation of the skin around the nails. And we said it happens, but we didn't say anything about what you could do about it. Let's do that.
2: So there, it's so interesting because acute paronychia and chronic paronychia are two very different conditions, and but they have the same name, except for the time frame. So acute paronychia is in the name, right? It happens right away. It's very painful. That's the swollen red digit. It's kind of in the same bucket as cellulitis in the finger, because the nail unit can be kind of a nice entry point for bacterial infection in the skin around it. And that's best treated with oral antibiotics. Sometimes we will also need to drain an abscess. So it oftentimes needs a visit, because oral antibiotics alone may not be enough to clear the condition. There might be something going on with the nail, and we need to address that, as well as oral antibiotics. Chronic paronychia is when you've had inflammation of the periungual skin for longer than several weeks. This is oftentimes not painful at all. It can go on for years, and the skin around the nail becomes thick and fibrotic. And that can be due to chronic inflammation, whether it is due to kind of chronic trauma from cuticular manipulation during manicures, exposure to irritants, long wearing polishes, that sort of thing. And so we oftentimes need to treat that with topical steroids and sometimes an antifungal agent as well.
0: I want to go back to the ridges for just a second, because a lot of the people who ask us about this, they want to know, well, am I deficient in some kind of a mineral or a vitamin? And, oh, by the way, I also have thyroid disorders. And so how do all of these things impact the nails in the way that people could say, oh, I'm short on zinc, or I need more B12, or whatever the nutrient is? How would that manifest itself in our nails?
2: I'm actually so glad you brought this up, because hypothyroidism can also cause onycholysis. So in cases of onycholysis that don't clear within a few months
0: of treatment. Onycholysis is?
2: Separation of the nail plate from the nail bed.
1: And it looks like a lot of white at the tips of your nails.
2: Mm-hmm. So when people are not getting better, I actually need to check their thyroid levels.
1: Okay.
2: So, but it doesn't lead to ridges, but it does lead to a different nail problem. And I would say that's probably the most common kind of systemic abnormality that we can see in otherwise healthy people. Mm-hmm. There are all kinds of things that can happen to the nail in patients that are chronically ill. So whether it's chronic pulmonary diseases, you know, heart conditions, as well as renal diseases. But these patients have many other symptoms of these serious diseases,
1: right,
2: in addition to their nail changes.
1: And I know that there is a spoon-shaped nail that can occur mm-hmm. with a serious nutritional deficiency.
2: Right.
1: And I'm forgetting, is it iron?
2: It is iron, and we'll also see it in patients with different types of iron storage diseases, such as Plummer-Vinson syndrome, coilonychia, or spoon nails. Again, this can actually be a normal variant. So if it's how they've always, mm-hmm. their nails have always been thin and fragile and had somewhat of a spoon shape, that's
1: kind
2: not
1: of concave instead of
2: that's
1: convex.
2: Concave instead of convex. It's not always pathological.
1: Uh-huh.
2: We also see it in patients with chronic hand dermatitis and chronic hand eczema. But a new onset coilonychia, we're doing iron studies.
0: So I'm suspecting that one of the common problems that you have to deal with, because we sure get a lot of questions about it, thicker nails. Now, I suspect many of them are fungal in nature, or we, you know, hear about fungal infections. But what causes nails to get thick or misshapen? And first of all, before we even try to figure out what to do about that, how do you clip them? Because when they get thick, they're hard to cut.
1: And now you're talking about toenails more often
0: primarily
1: than fingernails.
0: Right.
2: Yes, it's unusual to see kind of spontaneous thickening of the fingernails, although we will see some very thickened nails in psoriasis, but that's not very common. But toenail thickening happens all the time. And I would say that it's due to fungus less than half of the time.
1: Uh-huh. What other things cause it?
2: Yeah, so traumatic hyperkeratosis. I just have to throw out all the words while we're, you know, the dermatologist is here, so we might as well. Is thickening of the nail plate in response to chronic trauma. So I see it a lot in runners, tennis players, now pickleballers. It's becoming more mm-hmm. common. Any kind of stop and go or chronic trauma to the nail.
1: So plate, the nail is bumping into the end of your shoe.
2: Or the ground.
1: Or the
2: ground. Depending on the shape of their toe. So we call it biomechanical changes. I oftentimes have patients take their shoes off, stand up, walk. I'm looking at how, the biomechanical, the relationship of their kind of biology and anatomy, as well as their mechanical motion, how that leads to trauma to the nail
1: plate. So, for example, I have a hammer toe, which mm-hmm. means that the tip of the nail is always bumping against the sole of the shoe mm-hmm. instead of spreading out and just having plenty of room. And that nail has gotten thick.
2: Yeah, they can get very, very thick. And people oftentimes think that this is due to a toenail fungus. And when I tell them this is not fungus, they are initially very happy. And then I tell them, and so there's nothing we can do about it. And then they are not so happy.
0: Wait a minute. There's got to be a shoe. No.
2: No, it's really these changes are, it's pretty tough to reverse them once they've happened and once they've occurred. It's interesting. I was an invited case lecturer to a big practice in Charlotte. And one of the cases was kind of a middle-aged woman with traumatic hyperkeratosis, and they'd removed the nail and done all these things, trying to get the nail to grow back in normally, and they just can't. The nail matrix itself has evolved.
1: So even after you took the nail off,
2: mm-hmm.
1: which sounds
0: ouch.
1: Barbaric,
2: mm-hmm.
1: it didn't grow back normal.
2: It grew back just as it was, nice and thick to protect her toe.
1: Uh-huh.
0: So can we do anything to prevent this from happening? I mean, once it's there, you can't reverse it, but better fitting shoes, perhaps?
2: That would be the first step to take. Yeah. So if we get cases early enough, we can slow the progression. And if the patient is young enough, it can actually reverse. One of the most kind of common biomechanical problems that I see is known as retronychia. And retronychia is when the nail plate itself has be kind of become off kilter with the matrix. So the plate has gone underneath the matrix. And so the nail starts to grow in layers.
1: Oh my.
2: And this is often misdiagnosed as toenail fungus. And if you intervene early enough, you can completely reverse the process.
0: So before we move on to hair issues, we do have to talk about nail fungus.
2: Let's do it.
0: And we were fascinated a couple of years ago to read an article from some dermatologist someplace who said, you know, we always thought that nail fungus was caused by fungus, fungi.
1: It's in the name, isn't it?
0: It's just take it for granted. But they said when we actually looked and used very sophisticated analysis, genetics, blah, blah, blah, PCR, we discovered that a whole lot of that so-called fungus was also bacterial.
1: So here we've got this fancy word, onychomycosis, which implies that the infection is fungal. But if you actually check, some of those infections, in fact, quite a few, are bacterial, which would explain why we get people writing to us to say, I put an over-the-counter antibiotic ointment on my nails and they got much better.
0: We also got an interesting message just recently from a physician who said, you know, I get a lot of people who come in with athlete's foot and they want to know why terbinafine, a powerful antifungal agent, isn't clearing it up. And I always tell them, use Absorbine Junior, which has been around for 100 years.
1: That's actually not what he said. He said, I don't prescribe any antifungals until I have tested and made sure the infection is really fungal.
0: And then he said, if I use then Absorbine Junior, it kills both the fungus and the bacteria that may be responsible. Your thoughts?
1: It's got some natural stuff in it, menthol and something else.
2: So I think you really kind of hit the nail on the head that the most important thing that you have is a diagnosis, right? Without a diagnosis, you cannot have a targeted treatment.
1: Right.
2: So before kind of going on any protracted treatment process for any of these conditions, the first thing you need is a diagnosis, because otherwise, you know, you really don't know what you're treating. And you're right. So Carinobacterium is something that's very common that can masquerade as either an athlete's foot or, you know, jock itch, whereas Carinobacterium is a bacterium. Now, it is a very strange bacterium, and it kind of falls in this kind of gray area of fungus bacteria, but the treatment is very different. And using things like Drysol or aluminum chloride or any kind of desiccant like you were describing will cure it, because the food is sweat. And
1: okay,
2: that's what will treat that condition.
1: In addition, I think we talked about feet not too long ago on this show. And during that episode, our podiatrist, Dr. Jane Anderson, said this Carinobacterium, it responds beautifully to topical erythromycin.
2: Yes, it does. And topical clindamycin. We use both of those. And it's so funny because topical erythromycin, really, no one was prescribing it for so long because resistance to all the things we were using it for was like 100%, but not Carinobacterium. So it's an inexpensive topical antibiotic for a really common condition, but you really need to treat the underlying hyperhidrosis.
1: Mm-hmm.
2: Otherwise, it's going to come right back.
0: That means a lot of moisture.
2: That's right. Excess sweating.
0: So here's the thing that drives me crazy, because I see all these commercials on television and I hear them, you know, we've got the magic. It'll cure your fungus infection. And I'm thinking, but if they don't get the right diagnosis, they may be treating a bacterial infection and it's going to completely fail. So if somebody has funky looking nails, finger, toes, or athlete's foot, they should get a diagnosis first. How do you do that?
2: I would start with your primary care physician, because they'll know if it's out of their wheelhouse, and then they'll refer you to a dermatologist. All dermatologists are board certified in skin, hair, and nails. And then for the really weird ones, that dermatologist will refer you to a nail specialist.
1: Okay.
2: Which is, there's not many of us out there, but we're out there.
0: What makes
1: a nail specialist so special?
2: I think that we've just spent more time learning about nails, and that's really it. And I think there's so much in medicine, it's hard to know everything. You can't know everything.
0: How do you find out what's causing that so-called nail fungus?
2: So doing different types of diagnostic studies are important. Sometimes we do something as little as a clipping, and then we can send that for what's called PCR analysis to get an exact organism. And then, believe it or not, using PCR, we can look for specific types of resistance. So we don't put them on a medicine where that organism is actually resistant to it. Sometimes we need to do a small nail bed biopsy. Sometimes we need to do a large matrix excisional biopsy. And these types of procedures are not all covered in a dermatology residency, which is why sometimes certain...
1: You need the specialist.
2: Yes.
1: Yeah. Yeah. That matrix excisional biopsy sounds big and scary.
2: It's really like small and scary.
1: Okay.
0: But here's the thing. If somebody has been complaining about their quote unquote nail fungus for months or years, and they've tried all these over-the-counter antifungals, and they've taken, you know, to the regular doctor who said, well, here, try this antifungal, they just may not have the right diagnosis.
2: That's right. And I think that that's so much of what I do is make a diagnosis.
0: We have just a minute or two left. I've got a completely different question, and that is sometimes I get a hangnail.
2: Yes.
0: And that hangnail is often very uncomfortable.
2: Mm-hmm.
0: And if I mess with it...
1: Which he will.
0: I end up with a nail infection. Now, it's not really the nail. It's the skin around the nail. But I've come up with a magic solution. And that magic solution is that I use instant glue, you know, that really fast dry. And if I get that on fast enough, it seems to prevent that infection from happening. But I suspect that you have seen these infections around hangnails before. How do you prevent them, and what do you do for them in the minute we have left?
2: So I do see them by the time they become an infection. But I recommend instant glue or quick drying glue all the time for nail problems.
0: Oh, wow. So yeah. I just stumbled on something.
1: Yes. Now, what do you recommend for a hangnail? Because, you know, biting it off is not great.
2: So getting it as soft as possible so it's not so sharp will make it less likely for you to want to peel it back, because it mm-hmm. will grow out. It's kind of a disordered cuticle. And so I typically recommend things like frequent application of either like a petroleum jelly or petrolatum-free balm, whatever grease of your choice, and sometimes even covering it with a Band-Aid. Eventually it will soften and then grow out to the point where you don't even notice it. So if we can get people through that period of time, then we won't have a wound. If they've already bit it off or clipped it off, now we have a wound, which you can close with an instant glue, just like Joe said, or you can treat it like a wound and put a Vaseline and a Band-Aid on it.
0: Well, mm-hmm. I'm so thrilled that you support the instant glue solution, because not only does it work for nails, but if you get those splits at the end of your finger when mm-hmm. it's, you know, cold and dry, it works like magic.
2: It does.
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0: After the break, we'll talk about hair loss.
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0: Could rosemary oil be used like Rogaine to get hair to grow back?
1: We'll hear about other prescriptions to restore hair. 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
2: We've been talking about nail problems today, but lots of people are equally concerned about their hair.
1: You may have seen commercials for supplements to make hair healthier, but are there any strategies to actually help people grow more hair?
2: To find out, we are continuing our conversation with Dr. Chris Adigan. She is a board-certified dermatologist and the president and medical director of the Dermatology and Laser Center of Chapel Hill. Dr. Adigan practices both general and cosmetic dermatology with an academic specialty in nail disorders.
1: Dr. Adigan, we want to shift our focus now from our digits to our heads and think about hair. And we often think about hair loss as a problem that guys have, although fewer and fewer guys seem to be actually concerned about their hair loss. You know, it's much more acceptable now than it once was for a man to be bald. But guys are not the only ones who are worried about hair loss. Tell us more about that, please.
2: And how often does it happen in women? Not baldness per se, but thinning.
3: Oh, thinning is very common in women. And it can happen really as early as late teens, just like it can in a young man. Uh-huh. Just really that depends oftentimes on family history. And it's in that female pattern is what we call female pattern alopecia versus a male pattern alopecia, but it's
1: so
3: a similar phenomenon.
1: So the female pattern is more all over rather than in spots?
3: It is. Well, for men, it's also following a pattern that's often bitemporal or vertex. For women, it is oftentimes vertex.
1: Okay.
3: And the thinning starts just posterior to the anterior hairline.
2: Okay.
1: That's
2: anterior,
1: a lot of that's a
2: vertex.
1: Lot of actually that's a lot of big words.
2: Yeah, so tell us what you're talking about.
1: The anterior hairline is on your forehead?
3: Yes. So for men you think about their hairline being pushed back.
1: Yep.
3: For women they actually maintain their hairline, but they thin just behind it.
1: Oh, okay.
3: And they actually thin more as you go back, and we actually call that the Christmas tree pattern.
1: Oh, interesting.
3: Yeah, so if you're looking down at a woman's scalp with female pattern, their part will widen as you go back.
1: As you go back. Uh-huh.
2: So when we think about hair loss, for years we were told it was it's a hormone thing. You know, men, testosterone. Well, why would women have hair loss or thinning if testosterone is not the issue?
3: Because women also have testosterone, and this is all hormonal, but it does, again, have a genetic component. It does not mean that their hormones are out of balance, right? They actually, their hormone levels will be normal. If you check their hormone levels, they are often normal, unless this is a piece of a bigger syndrome. Such like as a, you know, polycystic ovarian syndrome or something like that, where they can still have normal hormone levels. So it is still a hormonal phenomenon. And we do use hormonally targeted therapies to treat it.
2: Such as
3: for women, oral spironolactone.
1: Okay.
2: Okay, you're talking a diuretic.
3: That has other functions.
2: It has some fascinating pharmacology. I've been fascinated with spironolactone for a long time, but is primarily prescribed for what? Blood pressure control, you know, too much excess fluid. But it has some anti androgen effects?
3: Yes. And so we actually use it specifically as it can be treated, used as a monotherapy treatment for female pattern hair loss. And that has been studied mm-hmm. as a monotherapy. Do we often do it as a monotherapy? No, we usually do other things with it. It also treats hormonal acne.
1: Right.
3: So it has these nice anti-androgenic effects for all kinds of dermatologic conditions.
1: Now, we've been talking about hormones. We've been thinking about male and female hormones. But there are other hormones that affect hair growth, and thyroid is one of them. Can you tell us more about that?
3: Yeah, so that is actually one of our screening tests. When we see someone for a new onset hair loss, and it's not so clear that it is

0: it's not as clinically significant.
1: Right.
0: So most of the time, people have about 90 to 95% of their hair in anagen phase, which is the growing phase. And that's, you know, the hair that you pluck that hurts when you pluck it out. And only 5 to 10% of their hair is in telogen phase. That's when the hair just kind of comes out when you brush your hair,
1: right?
0: Or when you're shampooing.
1: Right.
0: When you have a kind of stress on the system, such as a hypo or hyperthyroidism, or a bereavement or a stressful event, or a febrile illness, what can happen is that hair growth becomes low priority for the body, and more of your hair will shift into telogen. So you'll maybe be only 80% anagen and then 20% telogen, and you can have this massive hair shedding.
1: Oh, and this actually happens to women postpartum sometimes too.
0: It happens really to every woman in postpartum. It's just not as clinically significant across all women.
1: Mm-hmm.
2: Can I just interrupt for a little second?
0: Yeah.
2: Stressful event.
0: Yeah. Mm-hmm.
2: We've heard these crazy stories that somebody experiences an incredibly stressful event, and then we hear, and their hair turned white overnight.
1: You've never seen that happen.
2: I've never seen it happen. Is that a myth?
0: So overnight graying is what we call it in dermatology. We do see, but not necessarily due specifically to a stressful event, but new onset alopecia areata. And what can happen is that you'll lose the pigmented hairs and your white hairs will remain. Or it's they may have not noticed the alopecia areata, and their hair that first grows back when alopecia areata is resolving is not pigmented. So you suddenly have all this new white hair.
2: Okay, so it's not completely crazy.
0: Well,
2: let's move on beyond spironolactone, which you can prescribe to both women and men, I assume, mostly women.
0: We do prescribe it mainly for women for pattern hair loss, and we will reach for different tools for men.
2: Let's talk about what we have discussed in the past, minoxidil.
0: Yeah.
2: So we're talking Rogaine topically, and that really kind of got everybody's attention for a while, and it's available over the counter now. And so almost anybody can get this blood pressure medicine because that's what it was originally developed for, but it's in a much different dose and it's topical. But now, ever since the New York Times article several years ago, low dose oral minoxidil has changed the game. Tell us. Absolutely.
0: And it was a New York Times actually covered and it previously embargoed article before it hit the press, which was a big meta-analysis of about 60 smaller studies specifically studying low-dose oral minoxidil for hair loss. What's really incredible is that topical minoxidil works. It does work, but it requires an enormous commitment from the patient.
1: You have to apply it every day, twice a day?
0: Twice a day.
1: Twice a day, every day. And when you stop, if you stop, your hair is going to fall out again.
0: Which is the case for all hair loss therapies.
1: Right.
0: And that is a big part of the visit with a patient, the consult with a patient, is explaining that hair loss is like any other chronic condition, like high blood pressure. You stop taking your high blood pressure medication, what happens? Your blood pressure goes back up. So people ask, well, how long do I have to take it? I tell them for as long as they care.
1: For as long as you want hair.
0: That's right.
1: Okay.
0: So topical minoxidil is a big commitment from the patient to get maximal results. And taking an oral medication for many is a lot easier. And they have studied head-to-head twice daily, 5% topical minoxidil to oral low-dose minoxidil, and their efficacy is pretty similar. It's not like the pill is so much better. It's just so hard to keep that schedule of topical application.
1: Now, I want to mention that we encountered a couple weeks ago an article about polyphenols being, these were studies, it was a meta-analysis, but it wasn't all the same polyphenol.
0: Right.
1: Some of them were being used orally, like low-dose oral minoxidil. Some of them were actually being applied topically, like ordinary minoxidil. Most of them were being compared to placebo, and they work better than placebo to stimulate hair growth. Some of them were compared to topical minoxidil, and they worked about the same, not better, not worse. So there are other things out there in addition to minoxidil that can help your hair grow.
2: But

0: What is a polyphenol? How would you get it?
1: Well, that is probably beyond the scope of this conversation.
2: But I have something that might help, in that any kind of organic chemistry nerds out there, since we're talking polyphenols.
1: Yes.
2: Okay. Rosemary oil.
1: Yes.
2: Okay. An essential oil.
1: Yes.
2: Has been studied head to head with 3% minoxidil with equal efficacy.
0: Oh,
1: so
0: how cool.
1: This is probably included in the meta-analysis that
2: it definitely would have been,
1: came across.
2: It's a polyphenol. So the difference that I think was important with this study is that topical minoxidil can be very irritating.
1: Yeah.
2: So not only is it logistically hard to do, like who has time to put it on their scalp twice a day, every day? Well, we all brush our teeth, so maybe we could do that.
1: But
2: it might affect your hair texture, which is annoying. You're already self-conscious about your hair, and now you can't control its texture. But then it makes your scalp itch.
1: Well, and we have heard from some people who develop allergies.
2: Absolutely. So you that very intense itching on their skin.
0: So oral minoxidil is a lot easier.
2: It is a lot easier. But in the same study with the rosemary oil, not only did they grow hair, that group had less itching than the treatment arm with minoxidil.
1: So rosemary is less likely to cause itching.
2: That's right. But it's 3% minoxidil, so it doesn't approach efficacy as 5%.
1: Right, right.
0: So tell us about oral minoxidil. How low is low?
2: Mm-hmm.
0: What about side effects? Because when you take a regular dose of minoxidil for hypertension, there are a lot of serious side effects. But if you're taking it for hair growth, what's the story?
2: So what counts as low-dose oral minoxidil from, like, what is that? What dose range is that? It's 0.25 milligrams all the way to 5 milligrams.
1: So a pretty big range.
2: It's a pretty big range. And those are, like, if you put together all the small studies that are out there, that was the dose range. And the most common side effects are what's called, number one, orthostatic hypotension. What that means is when you stand up and your blood pressure drops just enough for you to get a little bit dizzy. And then after that, it's what's called pedal edema, or swelling of the ankles or feet. Both of these side effects are extremely unusual, because you can imagine, since this meta-analysis was published about 5-6 years ago, many more studies have been conducted to really kind of better define the side effects, because we're so accustomed to the high doses of minoxidil and those side effects, which carries a black box warning and all of those things. So the low dose is most, I would say that vast majority of patients have no side effects at all. And when they kind of monitor blood pressures in these studies, they see that it really doesn't in any way significantly affect blood pressure levels.
0: So if I look at your prescription pad, I'm seeing spironolactone for women and low-dose minoxidil. What else? What about nutrients? There are a lot of products that are advertised for thinning hair that include, you know, vitamins and minerals and other such things. Mm-hmm. Is there anything else that you're prescribing or recommending?
2: Yes. So there are different micronutrient combinations available, some that are kind of very well-branded, some that are less well-branded, and they definitely have a role in this. Do I tell a patient who is rapidly losing hair in front of me just to take a supplement? Never. Okay? I've never done that. I put them on an evidence-based medication, mm-hmm. whether it's topical or oral. Now, we will consider adding one of these micronutrient combinations because we see that it improves the quality of the hair that they grow. And there is enough data, even though the studies are not super well designed, to show that they do have a role in treating hair loss.
1: So there might be some benefit.
2: That's right.
1: But you don't want to rely on them exclusively.
2: That's correct.
0: Any other prescription drugs?
2: Yes, I do use finasteride. Uh-huh. Pretty commonly.
1: And this would be for the guys.
2: This would be for the men and the women.
1: For women too.
2: Women that are no longer having children, I will prescribe finasteride or dutasteride, which is a similar medication that has a longer half-life, doesn't have to be taken as often, and in some studies shows that it has a better side effect profile.
0: And this is a drug that prevents testosterone from being converted to something called dihydrotestosterone, DHT, which is a more active form.
2: Correct.
0: So,
2: and it was actually minoxidil was first used for high blood pressure. Mm-hmm. These medications were developed for benign prostatic hypertrophy. And what they discovered when they were doing the initial trials, that not only did the patients on the treatment arm have smaller prostates, they also grew more hair.
1: Right.
0: So we have just a minute left. People can do really helpful things for their hair and for their nails. What's your general recommendation to avoid problems in the first place so that we don't have to worry about these very common complaints?
2: I think that's a really great question, because I think with nails and like maintaining our health in general, really kind of checking on your nails before problems become big problems. If you're treating what you think might be a problem you can manage over the counter, but it doesn't get better in just a couple months, see your doctor soon. These problems become big problems over time. So sometimes people will come to me and they've been dealing with a nail problem for 5 years, 10 years, and kind of our window of opportunity has passed. So I say kind of get on it right away. Our nails, actually, they become thinner and more vulnerable to secondary infection with, like when people are clipping their cuticles. Avoid your cuticles. Keep your hands moisturized.
0: Exercise, eat a well-balanced diet. I mean, all of the things that we always recommend.
1: Get enough sleep.
0: Yeah, all of that.
2: Absolutely, all those things.
0: Dr. Chris Attigan, thank you so much for joining us on the People's Pharmacy today.
2: It is always such an honor to be here with you guys.
1: You've been listening to Dr. Chris Attigan, a board-certified dermatologist and president and medical director of the Dermatology and Laser Center of Chapel Hill. Dr. Attigan practices both general and cosmetic dermatology with an emphasis on minimally invasive treatments. She maintains an academic specialty in nail disorders. Dr. Attigan also works to increase public awareness of skin cancer and the dangers of UV exposure.
0: Lynn Siegel produced today's show. Al Wadarski engineered. Dave Graydon edits our interviews. BJ Lederman composed our theme music.
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1: 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Does biotin work to promote hair growth? 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

Yes, once again, it's time for the Tragical History Tour. I'm Lisa B. here with you for the next hour. Tonight we're spotlighting songs for other people. Those are songs that the Beatles wrote, either in groups or by themselves, that were hits for other artists. Yes, their songwriting was so powerful that other people had hits for them, not just themselves. We're going to start with the song that was the first hit for the Rolling Stones, I Want to Be Your Man.

I'll Be On My Way, Billy J. Kramer and the Dakotas. That was released on April 26th, 1963. It was the B-side to another Beatles Panda song, Do You Want to Know a Secret? That was one that the Beatles didn't write and give away. It had appeared on Please Please Me in March of that year. And we heard a whole set from Billy J. Kramer, From a Window, I'll Keep You Satisfied. And we started with Bad to Me. There is, I believe, someplace a demo of John Lennon singing that, but the Beatles never wrote or performed any of those songs. Now, Billy J. Kramer recorded another Beatles song, I Call Your Name, which John didn't like his version of it, and then they did release it, but I didn't include that. And also didn't include Do You Want to Know a Secret, because the Beatles had covered that first. And we started this set with I Want to Be Your Man, which was the first hit for the Rolling Stones. It was released November 1st, 1963, peaked at number 12 on the charts. And the Beatles actually released it on With the Beatles, which came out 3 weeks later. You are listening to the Tragical History Tour. I'm Lisa B. Our spotlight tonight is on songs that the Beatles wrote but did not perform. They gave them away to other artists. One of the early songs the Beatles wrote, which they performed at their Decca audition in 1962, and it appears on Beatles Anthology Volume 1. It appeared on some bootlegs years before that, was the song Hello Little Girl. John actually wrote it in 1957, so Paul might have contributed a little bit, but it was really a John song. It was inspired by Cole Porter's song, De Lovely. And they never recorded it. By the time they got signed, they decided that wasn't good enough for their first album. But it became a song recorded by The Foremost, making it to number 9 on the UK charts. So here is The Foremost. That's F-O-U-R with Hello Little Girl. Hello.

The Strangers with Mike Shannon and One and One is Two. That is a song that the Beatles never recorded, although there is a demo of Paul McCartney doing it floating around. We heard Cilla Black, Love of the Loved, one of the songs that the Beatles wrote and performed for their Decca audition, January 1st, 1962. We heard Like Dreamers Do by the Applejacks. That was another one of the songs they performed for Decca. And it also appears on the Beatles Anthology Volume 1. Paul actually wrote Like Dreamers Do when he was in his teens. There's conflicting reports. Some say it was 1957. Some say it was 1959. And he considers that a throwaway song, says he isn't very fond of it. But I personally think it could easily have gone on Please Please Me, and that it definitely stands up to their first singles. We heard Tip of My Tongue. That was a song that the Beatles were recording in November of 1962 during a session for EMI. Then George decided he didn't like it and it was shelved, ultimately recorded by Tommy Quickley, who performed it here. And we started with two songs by the group The Foremost. That's F-O-U-R most. I'm in Love, which was a follow-up to their first song, Hello Little Girl. John wrote it for them. And again, there's a demo of John doing it, but the Beatles never recorded it. And we did hear Hello Little Girl. That was the third original song that they performed at Decca. You are listening to the Tragical History Tour. I'm Lisa B. We are spotlighting songs that the Beatles wrote for other artists, wrote and gave away. And now we come to a very important collaboration. The Beatles, specifically Paul McCartney also, and Peter and Gordon. Peter Asher and Gordon Waller were a British duo and the second group that charted in the United States after the Beatles. So kind of the first wave of the British invasion after the Beatles. And Paul dated Peter's younger sister, Jane, for years. They were engaged. And Paul actually lived in the Asher family home until he bought his London house. So Paul and Peter were actually roommates. Paul wound up writing four songs. I should say the Beatles wound up writing four songs for Peter and Gordon. And we're going to start off with the best known one, A World Without Love.

Yes, I know I played From a Window earlier, Billy J. Kramer with the Dakotas, and I just played the Chad and Jeremy version. One, because it was also somewhat successful for them, and two, because Chad and Jeremy and Peter and Gordon will forever be linked. A lot of people confuse the two of them. I actually read somebody talking about Chad and Jeremy's first big hit, A World Without Love, written by the Beatles. No, that was Peter and Gordon. And they had similar styles. They were British duos who both played guitar, very often acoustic guitar. And they kind of did quiet vocal harmonies. Both of them tackled some standards that they released as singles. And most importantly, each duo had one shorter guy in glasses and one taller, slightly handsomer guy. It's kind of funny when you think about it. They're not interchangeable, but it's very easy to mix the two of them up if you are not a fan. So we heard Chad and Jeremy tackling From a Window. We heard Woman from Peter and Gordon ending a Peter and Gordon set. And that was a song that Paul McCartney wrote in 1966 under the pseudonym Bernard Webb. We heard I Don't Want to See You Again. We heard Nobody I Know. And we began with A World Without Love. And Paul actually started writing A World Without Love at age 16. But whenever he sang the first line to John, Please Lock Me Away, John would respond with, Yes, okay, which rhymes but is silly. And they'd apparently start laughing, and that would be the end of the song for a while. And he finally finished it, offered it to Billy J. Kramer, who turned it down. So when Paul McCartney moved into the Ashers townhouse in the fall of 1963,

As I said before, he and Peter Asher were roommates because the two of them occupied the sixth floor. And when Peter formed Peter and Gordon with Gordon Waller, McCartney actually wrote a bridge right before their first recording session on January 21st, 1964. And the use of I Know Not probably was Paul living around the Ashers, who were upper class, and he was trying to write a little more cerebrally. So A World Without Love actually hit number one on both sides of the Atlantic, the UK and the US. It was released on February 28th, 1964. And it's one of the Rock and Roll Hall of Fame's 500 songs that shaped rock and roll. And the other reason that Peter and Gordon and Chad and Jeremy are forever linked is because now we have a duo, Peter and Jeremy. When Gordon passed away in 2017, very suddenly, Peter didn't want to hang up his musical hat. And shortly after that, Chad Stewart retired. So Peter Asher and Jeremy Clyde decided it would be fun to play together, and they toured as Peter and Jeremy. They performed the catalogs of both duos, and they're very good together. I would highly recommend you seeing them if you have a chance. They also play some of the other standards that they knew and some of their solo songs. You are listening to the Tragical History Tour. I'm Lisa B., and we are spotlighting songs that the Beatles wrote for other people. Normally, I group an artist together, and I did play a Cilla Black song before, Love of the Loved. That's because I was putting all of the songs that the Beatles recorded at their Decca audition together. But the Beatles did write two more songs for Cilla Black. We're going to hear those now, starting with It's For You.

Step Inside Love. That was a song that Paul McCartney wrote as the theme to Cilla Black's British TV show Cilla, which debuted in January of 1968. We also heard It's For You, which Paul wrote as a follow-up to her cover of Burt Bacharach's Anyone Who Had a Heart, which was a number one song in the UK. And Paul also played piano on that, although a lot of the music was provided by the George Martin Orchestra. Although both of those were Paul McCartney songs, of course, they had the usual credit of Lennon and McCartney. You are listening to the Tragical History Tour. I'm Lisa B. We are spotlighting the Beatles songs that were given to other artists. And a song that a lot of people are familiar with, if they know Anthology 2, is That Means a Lot. The Beatles did record a version of that, but ultimately decided not to release it. And the song went instead to PJ Proby.

Come and Get It by Badfinger, a song that Paul wrote, and you can hear his version on the Beatles Anthology Volume 3. Ultimately, the Beatles passed on it, and he gave it to Badfinger. And we heard Mary Hopkin playing Goodbye, another Paul song. His demo was on bootlegs for many years and is now on the Abbey Road box set, released in 2019. We kicked off with PJ Proby, and that means a lot. You've been listening to the Tragical History Tour. I'm Lisa B. We are at the end of another hour. I'll be back next week. Until then, stay gear and stay fab.

One of seven songs from Sean Divine's, perhaps not so coincidentally, seventh studio album. In fact, released August 7th, that track is the Bluebird of Love from Paradise Valley Sessions today on the Mainstream. It's good to be back in the saddle again after taking the first family vacation in over 5 years. I missed you, and I know you missed me, or could you even tell I was gone? That's right. It's good to get caught back up. As always, I'm broadcasting from the Seneca Nation's Allegheny Territory, and for this next hour, we're going to be trotting the globe, seeking out the best new music, as I have a few new songs to introduce into the rotation. And, of course, I missed the amazing Dolly Parton's passing. She unfortunately stepped off the earth while I was on vacation, but I do have a double shot of some of her iconic tunes coming up as well. In addition to the likes of Art Napoleon, Tom Waits, Sober Junkie, and our first new addition comes to us from Ruby Waters. This is her 2026 single, Get a Grip, released August 26. Turn it up and sing along. Let me know what you think about it. I'll be back with details as to how to stay in touch in just a few on the Mainstream.

Hi, it's Cynthia, and you're listening to Native Voice One. Well,

0: from Sober Junkies Live at the Palms album. That's the melodic Overdrive live remix of Time, a great track to wind down that block on the mainstream. We also heard Ahu's I and I from the Stellar album. And once again, it was Ruby Waters' Get a Grip that we introduced into the rotation. If you're just now joining, I'm Brett Mabee, and it's so good to have you here today. As always, I welcome you to stick around for the entire time, but I understand that you might be on your way to work or just getting home from work and need a nice nap. Well, let me lull you to sleep, if nothing else. But as always, stick around. If you can't, there are digital ways to take all of these great songs with you wherever you go, including by heading on over to mainstreamradio.net. Before the remainder of our time is up, a song that came by way of submission, which you should know by now I'm always open to. As a matter of fact, I recently got a new submission in from a listener in Minnesota. It was great to touch base with Kat and hear her story and, oh, perhaps the little way that I was able to inspire to get back into songwriting. I received a touching email from Kat not too long ago, and be on the lookout for some new tunes from her and some friends in and around Cass Lake, Minnesota. So let me get that shout out to the great friends down there, dialed in the KOJB 90.1 FM, once again in and around Cass Lake, Minnesota. There are a lot of reasons I love my job, and that right there is the cherry on the cake. Or the frosting, or you know what I'm saying. Anyway, it's great to have you here. And Kat, thank you so much for your submissions. Be on the lookout for some great highlights from her, Aaron, and plenty more great artists from across Turtle Island. So before I digress too much, in this block is a track from Tunde Adebempe, but not before this recent edition from Future Utopia. That's the genre-blurring musical project of the Grammy-winning producer and songwriter Fraser T. Smith. So without further ado, turn it up and listen to some answers about questions about humanity, society, and identity through music with Time Bending, featuring Tim Gent and Ritual Breaks on the mainstream.
1: Am I paying a high price for a life I'm willing to die for? I look around and ask, why, Lord? Do they want to turn our babies into cyborgs? Why, Lord? Why are they selling bad dreams, internet schemes, attention span manipulation, secondhand screens? A product of Mother Earth, it's apparent. Father Time isn't linear. I question, are we moving in reverse? The doomsday that's coming, they courted us. We caught in the matrix, but believe in a prophecy. Does that make me Morpheus? I understand my

electric currents in the airways. A sea of people descending from heaven's staircase. Yeah, but that's what comes with all this free will. Yeah. So maybe it's really fair play. Yeah, but maybe I'm out of touch. Seem like progression with humanity sometimes will leave us stuck in a rat race. Running in the wheel of fortune till I feel back pain. Trading my humanity for speed, is it comforting? To peel the layers back so we can really see underneath. The gold-coated lifestyle, time's ticking too fast. Time bending my dial, gotta get away for a while. I need a sabbatical, in search of perfect peace. I need to create new avenues while I keep guiding it. 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Deep chip, refresh, unplug, time bending.

0: 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This is Artun.
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2: You've got those 360-degree see-around eyes. You've got wings so fast they buzz when you fly. A maggot is what you are in your early cocoon. They probably find flies all the way on the moon. Even weeds don't ever want to die. Is it any different for a fly? You have no house. Well, you have mine. You have no real friends. Stay away from the wine. Housefly, go to sleep, say goodbye. No one will weep when you die. On horses, on houses, in May, any spill is a pond where you play. Buzzing and hovering tabletops. When you land, it abruptly stops. Get a job. Turn off the siren. Go into town. See if anyone's hiring. You have such a short life. Who is that there, your wife? I guess she's Shelley. You must be Byron. You're schmutz, but you still clean your hands. You and your toots by the frying pan. This must be you and your aunt, your nephew and your daughter. Stand still. Don't move. I'll go get my swatter. You're a buzzing fly in F sharp. You sound better with a lute and a harp. You land on us and you land at us. You'll never have status. You aimed for my eye, you piece of crap fly. You've your cuff, you sit on the cake, cleaning your hands and your face. You're handsome and thin. You try to blend in. You bastard, sitting around all over the place. You'll be here even after the bomb. Why don't you go out and eat catfish with your mom? A king just wiped one of your folks from his face. Well, I guess you all just own the place. Housefly, housefly. You're sitting by the foam in the back on a keg with your see-through wings and your strange little legs. No one's had a life stranger than you. You know famine. You know war. You know danger. You were brushed from the slacks on the president's thigh. You lived for a day on a dead fish's eye. Mobile to Yokohama, people. I know you probably know the Dalai Lama. On your baby when you change her. I know you probably had family in the manger. Roaches, rats, gnats, fleas, flies. No one's gonna weep when you die. Twitch and stutter, scrub and laugh, and do that dance that your weird mother choreographed. Like two lazy violins braided together in a low, spastic siren to warn us of nothing. And you're named only after your ability to do so. Hum around the room in a lopsided circle like someone's blowing leaves in another town. Scribble, scribble in a low, bored buzz. Housefly, housefly, go to sleep, say goodbye. No one will weep when you die. Housefly, housefly, go to sleep and say goodbye. No one will weep.

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2: 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In the remainder of our time, tracks from Shannon Lay. And as I was mentioning in the opener, I do have a double shot of Dolly Parton coming up right now. At least two Dolly Parton tracks. One is a reimagining that I think you'll groove on. Since I was on vacation when she passed, well, let me now say how incredibly sad it is, but thank Dolly for all of her contributions to the music world over the last 5 or 6 decades. So without further ado, this track is the title song of her one and only rock album, Turn It Up with Rockstar. I'll be back with you one last time. In the meantime, enjoy your listening on the mainstream. Also the known Dolly Jades.
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5: Well, I'm gonna be in rock and roll whether you two like it or not.

And the fact that you trust me to bring some of the great new music that's out across the globe means the world, and I cannot truly express that enough. So you're welcome to join me. I broadcast 7 days a week, 3 hours a day. There's a good chance that you'll be joining me sooner than later, so as always, check those local listings. You're also welcome to head on over to NV1 to get caught up with all the great things happening with my friends and colleagues at the network. And I do have one final set before the hour's officially through. Some GR Grit featuring Tessa Ballas. Also Balthus, but not before this submission from Carlos Calilos Miquio Estrada. An artist who sent this in, and I do believe dials into the mainstream on KIDE 91.3 FM in and around Hoopa, California. I appreciate you sending this song in, Carlos, and we got to get caught up soon as well. I apologize about the delay, and I appreciate your understanding. Right now, for your consideration and approval, friends, it's So Alive that I leave you with from his 2026 Ranches. Be good to yourself and each other, and as always, keep on keeping on.

The Kansas City-born Danielle Nicole Schnebelin, I think I'm saying that right, got her start with her brothers Nick and Chris in the blues trio Trampled Underfoot, a band that won the International Blues Challenge back in 2008 and in 2014 won the Blues Music Award for Contemporary Blues Album of the Year for their album Badlands. And it's also worth pointing out that she became the first woman ever to win the Blues Music Award for Instrumentalist Bass that same year. That was Danielle's solo, Take Me Back, featuring Luther Dickinson and found on the Fireflies album, getting us off on the right foot here on the mainstream. I'm Brett Mabee, your host through these sonic explorations, and unless you're tuning in for the first time, there's a good chance you already know that. But let me welcome you for the hour, and whether you're tuned in from your home, your office, or your car, there's never a bad time or place to get your groove on with some of the best new music found across the globe. I love to shine that spotlight on the hardworking indigenous artists of Turtle Island as well, and that's part of the core philosophy behind this show. Creating a space that allows us all to mix and mingle in somewhat of a better way, and if you like eclectic music, you've made it to the right place. One of the two new songs that I'll be introducing into the rotation was actually released in 2025, but as my great assistant Doug was quick to point out, this song became the longest running UK number one hit. So stick around for more details on that, and thank you so much, Doug, for putting that bug in my ear as well. We'll also be hearing a recent addition from Tommy Lafroy. Also, Madison Beer is coming up in this block, as are my good friends in Seahawson. But right now, it's a 2026 single found on Post-Sex Nacho's SOS album that we'll be introducing into the rotation for the first time. Turn it up with this fun track built around anxiety, self-talk, and the need for connection, a reminder that we all need in our hyper-individualistic and hyper-isolated day and age. Let me know what you think about this track. It's SOS, getting us back into this world on the mainstream.

Barbara Madison Beer's Silence Between Songs. It's spinning today on the mainstream. Before that, and from the most excellent Fight Like a Woman release from C. Hawson, it was Drive that we heard. And for the first time, it was Post Sex Nachos and their single SOS that we got into the library. A great song for your consideration and approval. And as always, I look forward to hearing what you think about these new songs. So feel free to drop me a line at brett@mainstreamradio.net or give me a call at 1-888-362-9970. Press 1 for the mainstream, 2 if you're an indigenous artist looking for a feature on Gyno, and press option 3 if you want more information about the Full Moon Radio itself. Just 3 of the many projects associated with the parent company of the mainstream, Turtle Island Tunes Full Moon Radio LLC. Now, in its, I do believe, 4th year, I'm losing track of time, and boy, does it make me feel old. Mohawk electronic artist DJ Shub's going to help to wind down this block. Later on, Travis Thompson, one from American Authors. I do want to introduce the biggest UK number one single of all time, courtesy of Sam Fender and Olivia Dean, but you'll have to stick around for that. And right now, we're going to get back into things with this one from Tommy Lafroy, the London / LA indie rock duo made up of Winter Bethel and Tessa Mozarakis. This year, they released their debut album, The Precariat. And right now, Turn It Up with Thief, a great song to keep us going with on the mainstream.

0: McGrath Native Village Council is working to strengthen the community through programs and services that support tribal members and local families. From cultural preservation and youth opportunities to community development and essential services, the McGrath Native Village Council is committed to building a strong future while honoring the traditions of the past. KSKO thanks the McGrath Native Village Council for its continued support of public radio in Interior Alaska.
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2: 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And don't forget that if you're a professional singer-songwriter, I'm always looking for great new songs, but I'm overjoyed when great new music finds me. 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You can send that to Brett Maybe, Turtle Island Tunes, Full Moon Radio, P.O. Box 252, Salamanca, New York 14779. That's a lot to remember, so just head on over to mainstreamradio.net for those details and so much more. I'll be back with you after a track from American Authors, and I still want to get Sam Fender and Olivia Dean's groundbreaking single into the rotation, an oversight that, well, we need to rectify before the hour is up. Vienna, Vienna is also coming up in this block, but right now we're heading on up to the Pacific Northwest with a band that started because of a dream and a failed mix. That's right, frontman Gabe Kohlhoff of 1876 first imagined powwow punk as a teenager. The legend goes that his brother wrote a punk ska song about indigenous resurgence, and Gabe wanted powwow drums behind the kit. They tried it. The powwow drum didn't make the final mix, but that failure, quote-unquote, sparked the entire concept of this groundbreaking indigipunk band. Enjoy Lights, and don't go anywhere. I'll be back with you one last time

That's American author single Tumble Down, the whistle song, helping me to wind down this hour with you on your new favorite show. We also heard tracks from the likes of Travis Thompson, Vienna Vienna, and 1876, who helped us to kick off the second half. And sadly, as you're probably already well aware of what's coming next, I got to step out of the studio for a little bit. I'm getting a little hungry, so I got to find the closest Snickers, but I'll be back with you before you know it. You're always welcome to check those listings for the many times and ways you can dial into this little radio show. And as always, I look forward to hearing from you, so stay in touch as well. If you have any questions about

the opener. This is a song that should have been in the rotation since at least the fall of 2025, because it is absolutely an enormously monstrous song in the UK. Sam Fender and Olivia Dean's Rein Me In holds the record for the longest-running number one single in UK history. It specifically spent over 23 weeks at the number one spot on the UK singles chart. Some really cool stuff, and it also won the Brit Award for Song of the Year at this year's event. So really great things happening. I'm going to get out of the way and let you enjoy Rein Me In, a great song for your consideration and approval today on the Mix.

Well, you're probably already hip to the news that Ariana Grande just wrapped up her massive Eternal Sunshine tour on September 1st in London, calling the 41-date run one of the most beautiful, extraordinary experiences of her life. And she also addressed the teary crowd that she's taking a break from public-facing work after the tour. Part of the reason is that she hates That I Made You Love Me, or anyway, you know where I'm going with that. That's the name of the song getting us into that block, found on her latest full-length album, Petal, today on the mainstream. I hope there are good minds everywhere across our beautiful Mother Earth today and all the time in between today, tomorrow, and you know. So as always, stick around for some great listening as we'll be enjoying some retro psychedelic grooves of Worm Stew. Also, some Turquoise Steel, the great family band located in Albuquerque, New Mexico. Also tracks from Snotty Nose Rez Kids and the amazing Tia Wood. Speaking of which, I'll be right back after one from Tia in this first block. We're going to kick things off with the Rodrigo y Gabriela single, Our Home, the title track of their latest album, and a project that marks a new beginning for this long-standing instrumental duo. So without further ado, turn it up and get your groove on. I'll be back with you before you know it. Enjoy this set of music today on the mainstream.

the ever-amazing Tia Wood and her single Dirt Roads, today on the Mainstream. And before back-selling some of the other songs that we heard during that set, I just got to give her major props for leaning into her vulnerability and being open about her struggles with mental health and substance abuse. And I encourage anybody to go check out more of Tia's story. It just might be what you need. And what you're going to see underneath all of that is a story of resilience with an amazing indigenous woman as well. So once again, all props and respect goes out to Tia during this difficult time in her life. We also heard Yaya Bay's Raisins in that set. Before that, it was a great take on Blind Melon's No Rain. That was found on Walk Off the Earth's collection of covers, Wood and Fire. And again, it was Rodrigo y Gabriela's Our Home, the title track of their latest full-length studio album, that got us into the set. If you're just now getting here, you can always get caught back up at mainstreamradio.net. 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So you're always welcome to go check things out there. I'm always adding more to the website, including the week's new features, which I got to get compact up on. And you'll also find information about how to submit dreams. Those are going to come in handy for some of the fun to be had on the Full Moon Radio. And, well, I'm just interested in dreams anyway. I've been taking a Carl Jung class that's loosely related to dreams, or at least his Red Book, and I don't want to go down that rabbit hole too much either, but suffice it to say, there's a lot of fun to be had at mainstreamradio.net. All right, getting back on track. One from Rainbow Kitten Surprise, and looking ahead into the second half, one from my great friend, the Cree singer-songwriter, Raven Reed. We'll also be hearing from Bonobo, and kicking off this set is actress and singer Suki Waterhouse. Some of her latest news centers on the major film festival appearances that she's made and new tour updates. Recently, she also attended the 83rd Venice International Film Festival that was held September 5th. She attended the premiere of her husband Robert Pattinson's new film, Primetime. Turn it up with Super Sad, a track found on her memoir of a Sparkle Muffin. And don't go anywhere. Just get going on the main.

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3: 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There are a lot of great reasons to go on over there, including more information about this and Gynot, but also, Native America Calling, National Native News. There's some exciting collaborations happening with ICT, formerly known as Indian Country Today. Again, a lot of really cool things happening with the network. And I have recently also discovered that the free app that I always talk about here is compatible with CarPlay. In fact, I was able to tune in while I was on a drive not that long ago. And yet another great option to take all of this amazing radio programming with you wherever you go. I'll join you again after a track from Carson McCone. Right now it's Cordovas, a rock band who's deep into their 38-day 2026 tour. Turn it up with Fallen Angels of Rock and Roll from the Rose of Aces. And I'll be back before you know it on the mainstream.

Carson McCone's Only Lovers from her Still Life album. An early, in fact, one of the earliest additions into the mainstream rotation, and quite frankly, still one of my favorites. I love the groove of that track. The harmonies, very Beatlesque. Don't you agree? I look forward to hearing of your experiences with the songs during the broadcast, so you're always welcome to reach out to me at brett@mainstreamradio.net. We also heard Turquoise Steel's Soul Dimension from their debut album Homeland. It was also Raven Reed's Stumbling Fool single, and from the Cordovas' The Rose of Aces album, it was Fallen Angels of Rock and Roll that kicked off the second half. Join me again sooner than later. Check those listings. And if you just can't wait, you're welcome to check out the archive 24/7 at mainstreamradio.net. You're always welcome to give me a call if you're the chatty type at 1-888-362-9970. Tommy Gotti before the hour is through. Also Snotty Nose Res Kids and another appearance from the amazing Tia Wood in this block. We're going to kick off this final set, though, with

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1: Your 20s can be a time of big changes. You're figuring out who you are and what you want. And as Biba Doobie knows, sometimes things can abruptly shift.
2: All of a sudden, I was in my mid-20s, and everything that I felt so sure about and everyone in my life that I thought was in my life forever just kind of came, like, crumbling down before my eyes.
1: Coming up, Biba Doobie talks about how she readjusted, what she's learned about growing up, and how her experience fed into her new album, Pylon, which features collaborations with some of her heroes, like Chino Moreno of Deftones.
2: He graced us with some nice shouty backing vocals, and that's it. But, like, that's all I need. That's all I want.
1: You'll hear that song and more in a session from Biba Doobie today. I'm Rena Duras. This is World Cafe. Now, World Cafe is a radio show, but it is also a podcast. 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Here's Rufus Wainwright. I don't know what it is.

hope you're having a good one. I'm Raina Duris. This is World Cafe. You're about to hear two artists who collaborated on the new Beba Doobie album here. In a minute, you'll hear one who will also be appearing on SNL this season. But first, Hayley Williams, Glum.

0: You can catch that band playing Saturday Night Live on October 3rd. It is Turnstile. You can also hear Turnstile frontman Brendan Yates on Viva Doobie's new album. She is here to dig into that record and catch up right after this on World Cafe.
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0: This is World Cafe. I'm Raina Duras. The first time Viva Doobie was on the World Cafe, she was just 20 years old, and she performed her songs live from her own bedroom. Since then, things have changed a lot for her professionally. For instance, she's had massive headlining tours, opened for Taylor Swift, and she's worked with Rick Rubin. But as you might expect for someone in their 20s, things have also changed for her personally. Today, Viva Doobie talks about her fourth album, Pylon, and how her personal and professional growth shaped the album. Pylon, named in part for electricity towers, which reminded her of her connection to friends and family while she was isolated on tour over the past few years, also includes a lot of the friends she's made, like Hayley Williams, Turnstile's Brendan Yates, and Chino Marino of Deftones. Our conversation is coming up, but first, the lead single from Pylon. Here's Viva Doobie, Sun Has Set.

0: From her new album, Pylon, that was Biba Doobie, Sun Has Set. She's my guest today. I'm Raina Duras. This is World Cafe. Biba Doobie, welcome back to the cafe.
1: Oh, thanks for having me back.
0: So good to see you. Always so happy to chat with you. Now, that song we just heard, that's kind of like what some people would call a kiss-off, if you want to put it that way. You don't have to name names here, but could you give us an idea of who you might be addressing in a song like that?
1: It's interesting with my music because at times, like, I get, like, I feel like it's human to contradict yourself constantly. And I think I do that a lot within my own songs, and whether that's, like, in an album or whether that's literally within, like, 2.5 minutes.
0: Yeah.
1: I think I do that in Sun Has Set, where I'm referring to someone, and then for a second I'm like, am I really referring to that person or am I referring to myself? So it's, like, kind of like an up and down, like, roller coaster of emotions. And it's, I think people think this is a romantic song about a romantic relationship, but no, it's about kind of like losing touch of someone that, yeah, that I miss, that I love. Like, it's losing friendships, all that sad stuff. Yeah.
0: And that you might not have had the opportunity to say some of the things you maybe wanted to say to them.
1: Exactly. And I think this is like tunnel vision. So it's right. Like, this the like, this is how the anger feels like in me. Yeah.
0: How does it feel being able to put those kinds of feelings into a song and sing those words, even if you couldn't say them to someone?
1: Obviously, it's really cathartic. I think that's like the first thing that pops in my head, where it's like, oh, so not really necessarily thinking about how many people are listening to the song afterwards. I'm just like, haha, I hate this person, I hate this person, blah, blah, blah, blah. And I just like vomit it on the board. And then I have to kind of obviously go through the whole idea of them having to hear it and then the awkwardness after that.
0: Have you experienced that? Like, where someone has been like, B, is this song about me?
1: Like, yeah. Like,
0: really?
1: Since I think I was 17, since I started making music, I think what's like, what I love and about me as a songwriter, and but also what I find most frustrating, is that I have always struggled to communicate my feelings in romantic relationships, in relationships in general, just like within conversation. But as soon as you hand me a guitar, I'm like the annoying person in the room, where it's like, oh, finally, finally it makes sense. So yes, like I see, it's very cathartic and good for my head to write these songs.
0: If you're just tuning in, I'm talking to Biba Doobie about her new album, Pylon. Let's talk about that specific period of your life when you started to write this record. You'd had a very busy few years. Did you get a chance to slow down or step back or breathe at all?
1: Yes, I think in terms of how I was living my life then, like, and I think at points now, like, I really took a step away from social media. And so it felt like I had double the time that I usually had. And usually, like, I take a year to, like, relax and write. But I'm constantly writing. Like, I wish I was that person to, like, I'm going to give myself a break. And, like, I'm not going to bring my guitar back to my hotel room. Like, it's like an ex. And so, like, I have this thing where it's like I constantly write. And then because I had less distractions and, you know, was kind of living in the real world and, like, experiencing all my real emotions in real time, I felt like I had more time. And I felt like I wrote way more than I usually did. And I think there was a lot of anger, frustration built in me. I think especially after This Is How Tomorrow Moves, where, like, the last single, like, one of my favorite songs off that record is called Beaches. And the last single has lyrics that have, I'm sure now, I'm sure. And I think singing that every single night just almost felt like a constant slap in the face, because I felt like dishonest every time I sang. Cause, like,
0: really?
1: I'm not, like, yeah, because now I can sing that song and find the beauty and, like, stepping back into that point where I did feel sure and I felt sure of myself and I felt like I had everything planned out. I don't know, like, I hit 25 and I was in my mid, and all of a sudden I was in my mid 20s, and everything that I felt so sure about and everyone in my life that I thought was in my life forever just kind of came, like, crumbling down before my eyes. And then all of a sudden I realized that maybe growing up is basically just figuring stuff out, like, all the time. And so I was writing in that period of my life.
0: Yeah. Well, I want to hear another song from the record now, and it's a song that gives a nod to some older technology, but it's something I have to admit, as a radio host, I'm always happy to hear a person in their 20s sing about. It's the song Radio. Could you tell us about Radio?
1: I think that's me. And, like, there's like a I guess, a section in Parliament where I'm trying to take back my power. And I think that's, there's a song called Nothing to Prove, as well as this song called Radio, that in my head kind of represent that and represent that feeling I had when I wrote the song.
0: Yeah. This is Biba Doobie, Radio on World Cafe.

0: from her new album, Pylon. 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On your radio, I'm Raina Duras with Viva Doobie on World Cafe. So reading through the credits for Pylon, you've got a lot of familiar names that pop up in there. There's Matty Healy and George Daniel of the 1975 did some producing. Haley Williams on Nothing to Prove. Turnstiles, Brendan Yates is on Powerlines, and we're going to talk about that in a bit. And one of my favorite artists, Chino Moreno of Deftones, is on this record as well. Before we dig into that stuff, how did you decide who you wanted to work with?
1: You know what's so interesting is that it was like a mixture of people reaching out and a mixture of me being like, hey, like, if I, like, was going to leave this earth tomorrow, who would I want to be in the studio with? And it got really dark at one point during Pylon where I felt really, really sad in the writing process and, like, everything that I was going through at the point in my life that I was thinking about that. Like, if I could be in any room with anyone, who would it be? And the first person that I had in mind was Title Fight, was Shane Rand from Title Fight. And then, obviously, Chino from Deftones. And I'm so grateful to have, you know, been in a studio session with him, what, for two, three days with Chino in Nashville. And we actually, like, made two songs that I think will eventually see the light of day. But, like, on Pylon, it's like he graced us with some nice shouty backing vocals, and that's it. But, like, that's all I need. That's all I want.
0: What is your earliest memory of hearing Deftones?
1: I'm trying to think, like, maybe I was, like, 19 or 20, and I don't know. I think I was, like, on YouTube, and I was, you know, doing the classic thing where I was just letting it run through, like, loads of different music videos, and I, like, love music videos. I'm not watching music videos. And it played, I think, was it Shove It? I'm like, I think it was, like, Modern Summer. Yes. And I remember being like, whoa, what the hell? And it was just, and I think a couple years later, like, I, like, got into them for a bit and then, like, kind of got distracted in the midst of life. And then I was getting with my current boyfriend and I was very deep in my Deftones phase again. And I remember teaching him how to play that riff by Deftones. That's, like, the most, like, intense memory I can think of. So, yeah.
0: I'm going to play a bit of my own Summer, Shove It. This is Deftones on World Cafe.

That was a bit of Deftones, My Own Summer, Shove It. I'm talking to Biba Doobie. Chino Marino of Deftones appears on her new album, Pylon. I'm going to play a clip of Satellite because I do want people to hear your voice in the chorus, because it sounds like Biba Doobie, but you also do a pretty good Deftones kind of like yell in there. And then I heard it right away and I was like, oh yeah, that's awesome. Like a great combination of these two things. Let's hear Satellite. It's Biba Doobie on World Cafe.

0: a bit of Satellite by Viva Duvi on World Cafe from her new album Pylon. I'm Raina Duras here with V talking about the record. Next song I want to talk about is Power Lines with Brendan Yates from Turnstile. The album is called Pylon, which could be a reference to those giant electrical towers, that like the big ones that connect the high voltage lines to like different towns. Why was that image something that spoke to you?
1: Dude, I was just so desperate on the road. I was so lonely. I was lonely as hell. And I just like gravitated towards anything that reminded me that I wasn't too far from home, or I was connected somehow. And I, on that tour specifically, that's when I was completely off social media. And it was like the first time I was using like my phone, like how you're meant to use your phone. And so like, I felt like anything that made me feel relatively close to the people I loved back in London, I would just fixate on, and I fixated on these massive things. And not to say that like that pylon specifically that I've drove past in America is the pylon connecting to my mate from the UK. No, but it's, I guess it's like the idea that these massive, like brute, like industrial things that like almost represent such like an old world is like carrying like the weight of like communication and electricity through like every city, connecting everything. And I think that idea I just got so like enamored and like interested by. But like, I didn't want Pylon the album to like necessarily be like conceptual record about like pylons. It was just a symbol. It's just a symbol that I really loved, and I thought they looked badass, honestly. Like,
0: we're gonna hear some of Power Lines. Before we hear it, why was Brendan Yates from Turnstile someone you wanted to work with?
1: I love his voice. And I love Turnstile the band. And I also think I needed like a sort of like Chino-esque, like soaring over chaotic guitars vocals. And I thought Brandon was the perfect guy. So
0: here it is, it's Power Lines featuring Brandon Yates of Turnstile. Viva Doobie on World Cafe.

0: Viva Doobie, Power Lines, featuring Brandon Yates of Turnstile. That is on Viva Doobie's new album, Pylon. I'm Raina Duras, talking with her about it on World Cafe. So you released your first song, Coffee, in 2017, when you were 17 years old. I feel like the first time I talked to you wasn't that long after that, and I can't believe it was that long ago. But we've kind of gotten to grow with you over the years, listening to your music. Now you are 26. You have lots more experience. What is it like to go back to those old songs? What are the biggest changes that you hear or maybe that you feel in yourself?
1: I think the most noticeable difference is that I'm singing so different. Every time we recently added this old song from my first record, Fake It Flowers, back on the set list called Worth It. And we were A-being the old vocals, and we're like, whoa, I sound so different. I think that's the most noticeable difference. But I think in terms of the lyrics I'm singing and how I feel when I sing those songs, what's interesting is I don't feel that different. They always say your growth gets stunted as soon as you start touring and you go everywhere and your face is wherever. And I definitely feel a part of that is true in terms of my life, where I still feel my growth, I think, has been a little bit stunted. And at times when I wrote Coffee and I was in this fairyland, in the same way I wrote Glue Song and I was in this fairyland of bliss and no one can do any wrong to me, I trust everyone and I love everyone, there's moments where I definitely feel like that, and I think that's what brings me closest to that version of myself at 17 when I was writing those songs. I still have that spirit in me, and I don't think that's necessarily a bad thing.
0: My guest today is Viva Doobie on World Cafe. Could you talk about the song Memories?
1: Oh my God, I love Memories. I guess it's a happy, sad song. I think at times I see myself as a pessimistic person. So when I think of a memory, I just get sad about the fact that I can't live in it forever. Mm-hmm. And I think the sadness within that, that inspired this song. So
0: yeah, it's a really, really beautiful one. Here's Memories, Viva Doobie on World Cafe.

0: You just heard Memories from Viva Doobie. That's a track from her new album, Pylon. Viva Doobie, thanks so much for being here. You're such a fun hang. I always love having you on.
1: Thanks for having me again.
0: I'm Raina Duris. Back in a moment with more World Cafe.

You ever wake up and you're like, okay, today is going to be great. And then you hit your first obstacle of the day and it's like all of that certainty just disappears. Judging by the way this song starts, Rat Boys understand. This is Penny in the Lake on World Cafe.

Fanfare Weekend with Oxford Comma on World Cafe. The Masked Man has returned. Orville Peck is back with a new album called Mule. Just came out last week on the 18th. He also started his tour in LA that same day. The next show on that tour is this Wednesday in Troutdale, Oregon. And he makes his way across the country for the rest of the fall. I assume he does that on horseback. Here is Orville Peck, new music. It's Too Little, Too Late.

0: Slave to Love, Brian Ferry, wrapping up this hour of World Cafe. Thank you again to Viva Doopy for joining me earlier this hour, and to World Cafe producer Miguel Perez for his work on that session. Thank you also to the public radio stations who carry this show to you across the country. We produce it at WXPN at the University of Pennsylvania in Philadelphia. I'm Raina Duris. 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
1: Was Angela Autumn watching the show Mad Men when she wrote this new song?
2: To be honest, I don't think about you. I don't think about you at all.
1: Angela Autumn hasn't said anything about Mad Men, but I'll tell you why I immediately thought her new track was a reference to that show a little later on this hour. You'll hear that coming up, plus new music from Medium Build.

Remy Wolf. Of the Stone Age. If you need me, come and see me on Easy Street, and I'll find all those tunes and more on the way. I'm Raina Duris, and this is World Cafe. Starting this hour with a song by John Vanderslice. He released this back in 2005, but even still now, I feel like it captures this uneasy feeling that kind of underlies American life. This is Exodus Damage.

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My name is Raina Duris. Maybe you have someone in your life who is really capable, really good at getting stuff done. They can fix the sink. They can put together a shed. But when it comes to their own internal life, things are maybe a bit of a mess. They might avoid dealing with their emotions. They have a hard time letting people in. That is the kind of person this new song from Medium Build is about. So when you hear the line, "Hey, Steve, been building walls since you were 17. Those walls are literal walls, but they're also metaphorical walls. It's Home Depot for Medium Build.

You're about to be treated to a two-song set of exclusive World Cafe recordings on Live from the Archives. I'm Raina Duras, and I just learned this today. This is a real small world kind of thing. Grizzly Bear frontman Ed Drost and Sylvan Esso's Amelia Meath are cousins. They're cousins. I somehow had no idea. Maybe you didn't either. Here you go. It's a little indie rock family reunion courtesy of the World Cafe Archives. Sylvan Esso coming up right after Grizzly Bear, While You Wait for the Others, live for World Cafe.

You're live from the archives set today. That was Sylvan Esso with Coffee. Before that, you heard Grizzly Bear, While You Wait for the Others. Both of those recorded live for World Cafe. Queens of the Stone Age have new music. And you might remember frontman Josh Homme was diagnosed with cancer a few years ago. He was given the all clear in 2023, but he has been open talking about it. He said, "It changed my outlook on everything. I really started enjoying things." And with that in mind, maybe you can hear a bit of that change of perspective in this new song. He says he left in all the mistakes and the imperfections that make your life your life. Queens of the Stone Age.

0: or Emma from Bon Iver. A new song that makes me think of a 20-year-old TV show every time I hear it is next on World Cafe.
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0: Hey, Raina with you on World Cafe. The show Mad Men came out almost 20 years ago, but it's never really left pop culture. And there's one line that's become a meme. You'll see it all the time on social media. You might see someone respond to a person who is mad at them with it. It's kind of like a dismissive flip-off. It's this line where Don Draper's in the elevator with a copywriter. They're just about to get out. Here it is.
1: I feel bad for you.
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0: I don't think about you at all. No idea if Angela Autumn was thinking about that Don Draper line when she wrote this, but I think of it every time I hear this song. It's Angela Autumn, I Don't Think About You At All.

0: Get Away From Me, I Think I'll Love You Soon. That is new from Julia Jacklin. And that's it for this edition of World Cafe. Thank you so much for letting me hang out and soundtrack part of your day for you today. And thank you to the public radio stations, our affiliates all across the country who bring this show to you. 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Thanks also to the whole team who make it. We produce this show at WXPN at the University of Pennsylvania in Philadelphia. My name is Raina Duras. 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
1: Sam Kahn Jr. is a senior writer at The Athletic. Thank you so much.
0: Thank you.
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0: Good morning. President Trump projected an image of himself as peacemaker to the United Nations. But how does he do that with a war he started in Iran and a war that continues in Ukraine? It's Morning Edition from NPR News. Coming up, we ask what permanent jobs come from building data centers. I'm Leila Fadel.
1: And I'm Steve Inskeep. Hollywood agent Ari Emanuel works with some of the world's biggest stars and uses a flood of profanity. What's the source of his rage? Also, the president is still betting that he can bend Iran to his will. He hopes to impose economic pain, and so does Iran, counting on oil prices to bring Trump around. Does this mean a forever war? It's Tuesday, September 22nd. This day in 1980, Iraq invaded Iran, starting a war that lasted 8 years. The news is next.
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Joel Krauss, I'm not sure, Why God Made Love Songs. I'm sure kids today thought it was Taylor Swift that invented those. Good morning, everybody. This is Clinton. It is September 22nd, and it officially is the coldest that I've been and McGrath has been in 5 months. It hasn't been 25 degrees, which it is right now, since early April. So here we go. This is the most layers I've had on, I think, since then, for sure. Let's check out the weather here real quick, and then we will get back to it. In McGrath right now, like I said, 25 degrees. Today is going to be mostly sunny with highs of 44. In Anvik, 31 degrees right now, mostly cloudy today, highs of 47. In Sleemu, 28 degrees right now, mostly sunny, highs around 47. In Fairbanks, 38 degrees right now, mostly cloudy, highs of 44. In Fort Yukon, 30 degrees right now, mostly sunny, highs of 45. And Anchorage, 36 degrees, patchy fog this morning, and then partly sunny later this afternoon, highs of 54. So again, McGrath, 25 degrees right now, mostly sunny today, highs of 44. If it's going to be sunny like it was yesterday, I will take the cold. I've got coffee, I've got more hoodies, it's fine. Coming up next, some Black Velvet from Lee Robin.

All right, the middle of a memory from Cole Swindle. It is 7:20. Let's take a look at what happened this day in history. And by the way, before I forget, not that I would, Jacek is 9 months old today. Time goes by fast. All right, on this day in 1692, the Salem witch trials. The last 8 people are hanged for allegedly practicing witchcraft as a result of the Salem witch trials in Massachusetts Bay Colony. 19 are hanged overall, with 6 other deaths caused by the hysteria. On this day in 1862, U.S. President Abraham Lincoln issues the preliminary Emancipation Proclamation, threatening to free all enslaved people in the rebel southern states if those states fail to rejoin the Union by January 1st, 1863. I think we know how that one ended. In 1980, Iraq invades Iran in the attempt to control the Shiite Arab waterway. Iran still got stuff going on. On this day in 1994, Friends, the TV sitcom on NBC, Jennifer Aniston, Courtney Cox, Lisa Kudrow, Matthew LeBlanc, Matthew Perry, and David Schwimmer, premiered on this day in 1994 on NBC. So I guess I know what I was doing at that time, because I'm pretty sure I remember as a kid watching that first episode. And this wasn't like streaming or anything back in the day. You were in front of the TV at a certain time on a certain day if you wanted to watch your show. All right, that is it for that day. Let's check out some birthdays. And we got here, Tom Felton, 38 years old. You might know him as, why am I blanking on the bad kid from Malphus, Lucius, right there. There you go. Malphus from Harry Potter. Let's see who else we got here. That'd be, Joan Jett, 67 years old. Anybody? Curry Barker, 26 years old. You might not know his name yet. He is coming up big in the movie scenes. He just directed and came up with that movie, Obsession. It was rated so highly and made for so little, they made it for like $175,000 or something like that, and it made like $170 million or something. He's getting all the projects he wants now in Hollywood. He'll be around for a while. Scott Baio. You know Scott Baio, 65 years old. Charles in Charge of Our Days and Our Nights. I remember that sitcom when I was a kid. Let's see, anybody else? No, not anybody I really think is worth mentioning here. All right, that is it for birthdays. Well, since it is Joan Jett's birthday, it only seems fitting. I know it's not country, but it is I Hate Myself for Loving You, and that falls right in line with country music, does it not? So here is Joan Jett and the Blackhearts with I Hate Myself for Loving You.

We don't run our own trash to the dump thanks to McGrath Trash and Refuse. If that sounds good to you, call them today at 524-3633.

She's Gone from Casey Jones. It is 7:30. Let's take a look at this weather. In McGrath right now, 25 degrees. Today, mostly sunny with highs around 44. Tonight, mostly cloudy, lows of 31. Tomorrow, mostly cloudy, highs of 46. And mostly cloudy again tomorrow night, lows of 29. In Anvik, 31 degrees right now, mostly cloudy today, highs of 47. Mostly cloudy tonight, lows of 36. And tomorrow afternoon and tomorrow night, mostly cloudy, highs of 47, lows of 36. Sleepy, 28 degrees right now, mostly sunny today, highs of 47. Mostly cloudy tonight, lows of 31. Tomorrow, isolated rain-snow mix, and then partly sunny later in the afternoon. Melt any snow that might come down. Highs of 48. And then tomorrow night, partly cloudy, lows of 29. Fairbanks, 38 degrees. Mostly cloudy today, highs of 44. Tonight, mostly cloudy, lows of 30. Tomorrow and tomorrow night, mostly cloudy, highs of 43, lows of 27. In Fort Yukon, 30 degrees right now. Today, mostly sunny, highs of 45. Mostly cloudy tonight, lows of 30. Tomorrow afternoon and tomorrow night, mostly cloudy, highs of 46, lows of 27. And in Anchorage, 36 degrees right now. Patchy fog this morning and then partly sunny in the afternoon, highs of 54. Tonight, isolated showers and then patchy fog after midnight, lows of 36. Tomorrow, that patchy fog continues in the morning and then sunny later in the afternoon, highs of 52. And tomorrow night, mostly clear skies, lows of 36. So again, McGrath, 25 degrees right now. Mostly sunny today, highs of 44. Sunrise is 8:07 a.m. today. Sunset is going to be 8:21 p.m. All right, that is it for the weather. Up next, some Brad Paisley, Without a Fight.

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Kelly, what is it? Kelly Bannon. That is the first time I've ever seen the name Kelly spelled so complicated. K-E-L-L-E-I-G-H. I like what happened, just the Y after the L's there. Like, we're making things complicated for no reason. Anyway, that was Kelly Bannon with Famous. Let's check out some messages here. We'll get back to it. And I spell messages with three Z's. The Youth Center will be starting back up again next week with a beating for a couple of hours, 3 p.m. to 5 p.m. Sundays, September 27th. Beating will be an every Sunday thing from 3 p.m. to 5 p.m. And there is a schedule of events on the message board if you'd like to check that out. Intel MMBC perfects the elder meal service, and folks get used to notifying them when they are out of the village. There may be some extra elder meals in the fridge in the food bank at MMBC. As of October 1st, the AC store is going into its winter hours. It's going to be 10 a.m. to 6 p.m. Monday through Sunday. And if you wish to vote in-person absentee for McGrath City Council for the open seats, you can stop by the Captain Snow Center, REAA, September 21st through the 1st of October, Monday through Thursday, 9 a.m. to 3 p.m., and you vote for the city election September 22nd through October 5th, Monday through Thursday at 9 a.m. to 3 p.m. All right, that is it for messages. Coming up next is Brandi Clark, Love Can Go to Hell.

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All is fair in love and war. Ronnie Millsap. Second hour, second cup of coffee. Let's check out the weather real quick. In McGrath right now, still 25 degrees. Today, mostly sunny. Highs of 44. In Anvik, 31 degrees right now. Mostly cloudy. Highs of 47. In Slemu, 28 degrees right now. Mostly sunny. Highs of 47. Fairbanks, 38 right now. Mostly cloudy. Highs of 44. In Fort Yukon, 30 degrees right now. Mostly sunny. Highs of 45. And in Anchorage, 36 degrees right now. Patchy fog this morning and then partly sunny later in the afternoon. Highs around 54. So again, McGrath, 25 degrees right now. Mostly sunny. Highs of 44. All right, that's it for the weather for now. 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

Brooks and Dunn, You'll Always Be Loved. Let's see, just a little about 8:21. So let's take a look at this black gold, and then we'll look at the gold. I just saw a thing on the news the other day saying, if you thought gas was expensive now, wait moving into winter and look at your natural gas bill. I don't want to. Crude oil right now is $91.68. It is down 68 cents. Brent, $100.34. Up 1 cent. Natural gas, $2.92. Up 8 cents. Gasoline, $3.52. Up 5 cents. Heating oil, $4.92. Up 3 cents. Let's take a look at the gold and silver. Gold right now, $4,346.20. It is down $17.70 right now. Silver, $66.47. It is down 32 cents. Platinum, $1,827.70. $8.70. And palladium, $1,322.90, down $20.90. All right, that is it for the black gold and the gold. Coming up next, got some George Strait and Alan Jackson with Murder on Music Row.

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Pretty Woman, Roy Orbison. I thought it was Roy Orbison. I'll have to look that up. Anyway, it is 8:30. Let's take a look at this weather. In McGrath right now, 25 degrees. Today, going to be mostly sunny with highs around 44. Tonight, mostly cloudy with lows around 31. Tomorrow afternoon and tomorrow night, mostly cloudy, highs of 46, lows of 29. In Anvik, 31 degrees right now. Today, mostly cloudy, highs of 47. Mostly cloudy again tonight, lows of 36. And tomorrow night, mostly cloudy, highs of 47, lows of 36. In Sleemu, 28 degrees. Mostly sunny today, highs of 47. Mostly cloudy tonight, lows of 31. Tomorrow, isolated rain-snow mix, and then partly sunny later in the afternoon, highs of 48, and partly cloudy tomorrow night, lows of 29. In Fairbanks, 38 degrees right now. Mostly cloudy today and tonight, highs of 44, lows of 30. Tomorrow afternoon and tomorrow night again, mostly cloudy, highs of 43, lows of 27. In Fort Yukon, 30 degrees right now, mostly sunny today, highs of 45. Tonight, mostly cloudy, lows of 30. Tomorrow afternoon and tomorrow night, mostly cloudy, highs of 46, lows of 27. And in Anchorage, 36 degrees right now. Patchy fog and then partly sunny, highs of 54. Tonight, isolated showers and then that patchy fog returns after midnight, lows of 36. Tomorrow, patchy fog in the morning and sun in the afternoon, highs of 52. And tomorrow night, mostly clear skies, lows of 36. So again, McGrath, 25 degrees right now, mostly sunny with highs of 44. Sunset is going to be 8:21 p.m. Sunrise be 8:10 a.m. All right, that is it for the weather. Up next, got some Ray Charles and Willie Nelson, Seven Spanish Angels.

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1: 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Nice to see you.

Conway Twitty. Hello, darling. 8:45, got some messages here. For McGrath Native Village tribal members who have vision or dental, etc., to be submitted for reimbursement. The end of the fiscal year is fast approaching. Please have your billing sheets and receipts submitted to MNVC by September 23rd. It'll be in order to have them processed on time for the 2026 fiscal year. Reimbursements submitted after that date will be rolled into fiscal year 2027 due to the processing time. 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MNVC has a number of job openings that you can apply for. 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There are open positions for a full-time head and head start teacher and a teacher assistant. 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That's a full-time job. And you can apply at tananachiefs.org. But if you do, please let MNVC know, as they are slow to let MNVC know that they did apply there. You can also just go into the office and fill out an application. The School of McGrath is still hiring for a cook. Until a cook is hired, they don't have meal service. Students should have breakfast before going to school and have a lunch packed and ready to go. The school day starts at 8:30 a.m. If your kids aren't there yet, they're late. All right, that is it for messages. Up next, some Amanda Stott with Black is Black.

Chrissy Grace, the one of a kind. Well, I'm going to get out of here for the morning, guys. Like I never left this last couple days, right? Oh, wait, I didn't. I just slept in a little bit. Anyway, I will be back at noon. Until then, you guys have a great morning. I'm going to have some more coffee and go get a baby ready for the day. And maybe Jacek, too. Just kidding. I'm going to leave with some Rascal Flatts, Praying for Daylight. I'll see you guys at noon. Bye.

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4: Hello, this is Audrey. Today I wanted to talk to you about dandelions. Traditionally, they are used for food, medicine, and dye. And they are the first plants to show up in the spring. When we see that bright yellow flower, we know warmer weather is on the way. The leaves, picked when they are young, are mild, tasting, tender in salads, or used cooked for a vegetable side dish. Dandelion leaves have calcium, magnesium, iron, manganese, and zinc in them, all minerals that are good for us and that we need for our health. The tea made from this plant's roots is used for a tonic for liver troubles such as hepatitis, jaundice, and cirrhosis. These conditions usually cause our skin to turn yellow. Herbalists say the plants can give us hints about what to use their medicines for by their colors or shapes. A good example is a walnut, which is pretty wrinkled looking and resembles a brain. And, as it turns out, walnuts are good for our brain because of the omega-3 oil they have and our brain needs. This is probably the same reason dandelion is good for us if our skin turns yellow with jaundice or hepatitis. This tea can also be used as a wash for skin problems and used for anemia, kidney, gall, or bladder problems as a tea. You can add a bowl full of flowers to your bath for a relaxing, tension-relieving soak. Just be careful to shake out the little black bugs that are sometimes on the petals of the flowers, or you'll have company in your bath. Crush the flowers to make a strong yellow dye for baskets or when sewing with porcupine quills. The dandelion is an old familiar flower. It almost always grows where you don't want it or need it to grow. The long, dark, jagged leaves and bright yellow flowers with many petals grow everywhere the soil has been disturbed. And the flower is quick to go to seed, so the wind can blow those little white umbrella-looking seeds everywhere. This plant spreads very fast and can grow anywhere. Some people will dig their roots for dandelions to roast and to use for in a drink that's sort of similar to coffee. That's all I have for today. Thank you. And thank you to Fairbanks Native Association for sponsoring the health tips, which are heard Monday through Friday at 9 a.m. and 4 p.m. each day. Thank you.
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This is KRFF Fairbanks 891 FM. And happy to be here. It's Tuesday, the 22nd day of February already, of September. You know, it would be nice to cross right into February, but that's coming soon, folks. 22nd day of September. Good morning.

You got Jerry Lee Lewis, little medley right there for you. And I think I put that together a while back. Enjoy doing that kind of thing. And as time will allow, I'd like to do more. All right, we're going to let the four winds blow this Tuesday. There's no wind, or if there is, it's a light breeze with 36 degrees. We're expecting partly cloudy skies, a high of 45 this afternoon. And that is what we have to work with. We're going to play Wayne Forique.

Let the four winds blow. Wayne Foreet right here in the morning. Thank you again for sitting in with us. We're here for just a little while in the morning, spend some time with you, and share some requests, information, whatever you have to share. We'd like to put it on out there. You can reach me at 907-374-9777. We have Willie John from Bethel. And Willie is a favorite. He comes up from Bethel every year and joins the bands on stage. Here he is, Willie John and friends.

0: And yeah, you got music from the festival back in a little while back. It was 2019. And Willie John and Virgil Titus, along with Angela Odeen there, were making music on stage. And we hope to see Willie John this music festival, November 5, 6, and 7, right here in Fairbanks. And everyone is invited. Come on down and listen to the bands. Join in, dance, sing, you name it. Just have fun down at the Tribal Hall, November 5, 6, and 7. Save the date, and we'll see you there.
1: 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Thank you for tuning in.

Cal Smith there, Carl Smith, doing that. Let's live a little. Let's do that. More mix here, more music on KRFF. And we got time for your requests.

0: You got Billy Savage right there and his CD, I Can See Clearly Now, 2025 CD right there. All right, we got Josephine. Hello, Josephine. And this is Charlene DeFibulo.
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He's mine there, Marcia Ball, having a ball right there. Enjoying the music and your company. Thanks for your request. I'll put it out there as I can and encourage you to call in. Give me a Tuesday request. Here's KC and the Sunshine Band coming from Hughes. Chaz over in Hughes. And he was lucky. He was lucky. There you go, Chaz. I request KC and the Sunshine Band.

going out by request, KC and the Sunshine Band coming at you from Chaz today. And, yeah, he got lucky. There you go, Chaz. I'm happy for you. All right, looking at the music, and I'm enjoying your requests. So keep it coming. Let's make some music and get it on the playlist out there. Okay. How about this one? Minnie is over there. Minnie is enjoying the rain. The weather turned on them over in Kobuk. She said they had one nice sunny day, then it turned back to the wetlands, and so we're in, you know, we're living in the monsoon season. She asked for Jomel and her upbeat tunes. Here it is, Jomel.

you got it there. Mustang Sally, done by Joe Mal, and her backup group, Jerry Trout, on the lead, Jason Slatt on the bugle. I call it the bugle, but it's the sax. And Ann there with Joe, making music, having fun. Requested by Minnie over in Kobuk. This next one's going out to Savannah from Devon. And have a wonderful day, Savannah, and lots of love coming from Devon.

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We are KRFF Fairbanks, 89.1 FM.

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1: AC Company is a proud supporter of KSKO and has sponsored our local membership appreciation barbecue for the last 3 years. Thank you, AC.

tougher than the rest. You are. State Line Band, they're a band from down Lower 48, a native band there. Enjoyed that. Nice cover. We have a anniversary request going out to Al and Dora Nikolai down in Caltag. This is coming from Darlene, Audrey, and see if I can read my own handwriting. Harley. Darlene, Audrey, and Harley are talking at you saying happy anniversary with a lot of love to you both, and have a wonderful day together. Here it is. Walk through this world with me, darling.

0: walk through this world with me. Anniversary song going out to Al and Dora over in Caltech. Coming from Darlene, Audrey, and Harley. Just thinking of you on your special day. You've been together forever. And we hope you have many more wonderful years that you share and walk through this world together. Continuing on with the mix here, it's a good morning. It's cool in Fairbanks, 36 degrees, partly cloudy out there, and hopefully something good will come about during this day to make it even more special. All right, we'll continue on here with Dave Chenard and Louise Leonard. Here they are, and 2008 Music Festival.
1: 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Once again, we're having a good festival, good music. If we can have a drummer.

And moving right along, little Latin loop-a-loo, Tommy James and the Shondells. All right, we have an anniversary request going out to Dora and Al, the matriarchs of Caltag, been together forever, sending you a lot of love, happy anniversary, and many more blessed years together. Here it is. Elvis is on the menu, and we know that is your favorite there, Dora. This is coming from Bernice Nikolai.

Yeah, you two are just a hunk of burning love. Two chunks of coal right there. Happy anniversary to you. Lots of love going out to Al and Dora. And we played the King for you today on your special anniversary. 59 years strong, going strong. And your people recognize that. They send you a lot of love. And we send all those hunters out there a lot of love. Be safe while you're out and about. And come home with, with something fresh, okay? Here it is. Put another log on the fire.

Put another log, put another soak log on the fire and get it hot so it'll burn their waterlogged wood. And web feet is what we have. That's what we are. That's what we have. We're in the monsoon season, and it continues. Stay warm, stay dry, and, you know, stay tuned. Here is Ethan Paul and Blue Stay Away. He's playing along with Ian Dementoff. And they're making great music together. I hope to see you boys at the music festival in November. November 5, 6, and 7, you are both invited.

Blues, Stay Away from the Boys down in Holy Cross there. Ethan, Paul, and Ian Dementov, along with Mark Brown and, well, let's see, there was Ethan and Ian were actually playing the lead on their own music there, right here in the studio. They came in early in the morning, and they were making music. They hit the ground running, the boys did a wonderful job. Yeah, that's going out to you, Ethan and Ian. Okay, we have more mix. We have a request from Helen over in Tanana, and she's checking out the window up above there. Look out.

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You got to watch that steamy window. And that's coming from our friend Helen over there in Tanana today. More mix, more music. And this one's going out to all you hot mamacitas.

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Going out to all you hot mamacitas there. We're growing web feet, and, you know, we're going to be flying pretty quick. That's next. All right, we got one here. This one is coming at you from Philip today. Happy birthday to Don Honey over in Ruby and Linda Captain, where the river flows from Philip today.

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That's where you'll find Don Honey and Linda Captain. And that is coming from Philip up here, where the pavement flows. Happy birthday to you both, and many birthday blessings. We have one here from Joe Bo. Joe Bo called in, and she wants one to go out to Ann and Joe Mal. Good morning, ladies, my two nieces. I hope you're change your rubbers, have your rubbers, rubber boots on, and splashing around, enjoying the day today from Auntie Jo, just looking out for you. 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She's our secret agent. Here it is, going out to the girls from Auntie Jo.

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Nothing but. And that is something going out to Nisi Ann and Nisi Joe. Just thinking about you ladies and making sure that you're ready. You're ready. Play more music. Thank you, Auntie Joe. All right, this one's for Doris. 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And Doris over in Tanana, Doris Summer.

0: Good morning. 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Have a beautiful day.
1: And have a good morning there. We have Ken Charlie up next from Minto.

0: And you got Ken Charlie, "You Don't Have to Call Me Darling." And that is from the 2014 Music Festival. Don't forget, our Music Festival this year is November 5, 6, and 7. Please save the date, and I hope to see you down at the Tribal Hall here in Fairbanks. Come on in, join us. Everyone is invited, and let's keep the floor hopping. This next request is going out to all the hunters out there today. Good morning, all you hunters out and about hunting. And please be safe and take care of one another. And this is coming from Karen Evans over in Galena, wishing you all the best. Hope you get your moose and be safe. Here's something called The Promised Land, where we live.
1: If somebody promised me some land over here, I'll move.
0: Okay, here it is, folks. Thank you, Karen, for this request.

Bonnie Allen and Company, Promised Land, going out to all you hunters. And that's coming from Karen Evans over in Galena, listening in. Please be safe, and I hope you have a shotgun rider with you. Here's another one going out to the hunters from Sue over in Caltag, listening in today. All you hunters, much luck to you, and be safe. Here it is, by request to the hunters.

0: going out to all you hunters out there today. And be safe, each and every one of you, and good luck. And that is coming from Sue over in Caltag.
1: Hello, my name is Rebecca Dunn. I'm from Galena and Fairbanks, and I teach music at Galena City Schools. 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
0: Thank you, Rebecca Dunn. Thanks for that station ID. Right now, we have another request, and this is coming from Bessie over there in Cool. It's very cool over there in Grayling right now. Cool temperatures. But Bessie is listening in. Here it is. Virus and the Big Bellies.

Yeah. We got Louie, 96 Tears and Gloria. That's coming at you from Bestie today. Keeping, staying in, staying dry. And this next request is going out to Alita in Fort Yukon from Stan today. Just sending you a lot of love, Alita.

out to Alita from Stan. Have a wonderful day. 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All right, we have one here. This is from Clyde going out to Christine. And Christine, here is Henry Nukon. West.

0: What's your joke?
1: Going out to Christine and Christine coming at you from Clyde today. Okay, we have one here. This one is going out to Doris Summer. Doris Summer over in Tanana. Happy birthday to you from Marissa. And she's sending you a lot of love, wishing you a beautiful birthday. Here it is, John Fogerty by request.

Happy birthday to you, Doris Summer, coming at you from Marissa McCarty. And may you have a blessed day. Okay, we have another birthday request going out to Kyle Morgan. This is coming from Leah and the kids. Happy birthday, Kyle. Many birthday blessings. Here's Rod Stewart by request.

Happy birthday, Kyle Morgan. Forever Young by request, coming from Leah and the kids. May you have a blessed day. All right, we have a condolence request. This one is going out to Rose and her son Avery. And this is coming from your friend Vicki Semikin. She's keeping you in prayer and thinking about you and your son today, and ask for precious memories by Anne. And here it is.

And that's Precious Memories by request, coming from Vicki Simikin, going out to Rose and Avery today, sending condolences, keeping you in prayer. And that was Anne with Joe Mal singing harmony, and a nice backup group back in 2025, February 2025. Sure enjoyed that music session. I sure enjoy your company, and I thank you for the request, and wish you a smooth day out there. I hope you look out the window and see nothing but sunshine and blue skies. We have more music here on KRFF. 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

All right, some Wang Chung with everybody. Have fun tonight. Hello, everyone. This is Clinton back with you here. How's everyone's morning go? Did you have enough coffee? I'm still having a little bit more right now. Let's check out this weather here real quick. In McGrath right now, 37 degrees. That is better than 25 I read this morning. Today, partly sunny, highs of 44. In Anvik, 39 degrees right now, mostly cloudy, highs of 47. In Sleepy, 36 degrees, mostly sunny, highs of 47. Fairbanks, 39 degrees right now, mostly cloudy, highs of 44. In Fort Yukon, 38 degrees right now, mostly sunny, highs of 45. In Anchorage, 48 degrees, partly sunny, highs of 54. So again, McGrath, 37 degrees right now, partly sunny, highs of 44. All right, that's it for the weather for now. Up next, you got some Joan Jett. As I said this morning, it is her birthday, and she is 67 years old. So happy birthday. Here's some I Love Rock and Roll.

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It is 12:30. Let's take a look at this weather. In McGrath right now, 37 degrees. Today, partly sunny, highs of 44. Tonight, mostly cloudy, lows of 31. Tomorrow and tomorrow night, mostly cloudy again, highs of 46, lows of 29. In Anvik, 39 degrees right now. Mostly cloudy today and tonight, highs of 47, lows of 36. Same thing tomorrow, mostly cloudy in the afternoon and the evening, highs of 47, lows of 36. That's the exact same as today. In Sleemute, 36 degrees right now, mostly sunny today, highs of 47. Tonight, mostly cloudy, lows of 31. Tomorrow, isolated rain, snow mix, and then partly sunny later in the afternoon. Tomorrow night, partly cloudy, lows around 29. In Fairbanks, 39 degrees right now, mostly cloudy. Today, highs around 44. Tonight, mostly cloudy again, lows around 30. And tomorrow afternoon, mostly cloudy, highs around 43, lows around 27. In Fort Yukon, 38 degrees right now. Today, mostly sunny, highs around 45. Tonight, mostly cloudy, lows around 30. Mostly cloudy again tomorrow afternoon and tomorrow evening. Highs around 46, lows around 27. In Anchorage, 48 degrees right now. Today, partly sunny, highs around 54. Tonight, isolated showers, then patchy fog after midnight, lows of 36. Tomorrow, patchy fog in the morning, and then sunny skies later in the afternoon, highs of 52. And tomorrow night, mostly clear skies, lows of 36. So again, McGrath, 37 degrees right now, partly sunny, highs of 44. Sunset is going to be 8:21 p.m., sunrise 8:10 a.m. All right, that is it for the weather for now. Up next, got some Santana with Europa.

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Police with murder by numbers. It is 12:45. Got some messages here. The youth center here in McGrath will be starting back up again next week with beating for a couple of hours, 3 p.m. to 5 p.m. on Sunday, September 27th. Beating will be an every Sunday thing from 3 to 5 p.m. And then there's a schedule of other events on the message board if you'd like to take a look at that. Intel MWC perfects the elder meal service, and folks get used to notifying them that they are not going to be in the village for a little bit. There may be extra elder meals in the food bank at the McGrath Native Village office. So if you need lunch or something, you can go check that out. Not right now. They're still delivering right now. Jenny is still delivering right now. So they still got some time before anything will be over in that fridge. And as of October 1st, AC Store will be moving to their winter hours. The new hours, just like last winter, 10 a.m. to 6 p.m. Monday through Saturday. And KSKO's annual meeting will be held October 31st. Mark your calendars and join us to find out what's new, what we're planning, and what we've already accomplished. Time and location to be determined. Oh, and coinciding with a moose hunting season, of course, it is antler drive time. This fundraiser supports JNYO and NYO to travel to the 2027 state competition in Anchorage. You can contact Zan at 907-574-0301. If you have antlers that you would like to donate and be picked up, or if you have any questions for her. All right, that is it for messages. Up next, got some Bob Seger with Wait For Me.

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0: This is statewide news from Alaska Public Media. I'm Ava White. A Kenai Peninsula man faces murder charges in connection to human remains found in Soldotna earlier this year. A Kenai grand jury indicted 35-year-old Joseph Mesa last week in the death of 39-year-old Derek Berry. KDLL's Ashlyn O'Hara has more.
1: Alaska state troopers announced in June that investigators had found human remains at a property in Soldotna, later determined to be Berry, a Soldotna resident who had been reported missing by a family member in early May. Troopers found Berry's body while following up on the missing persons report. Troopers said evidence at the scene suggested Berry's death was suspicious, and the Alaska Bureau of Investigation took over the case. At the end of May, the state medical examiner classified Berry's death as a homicide. In a short statement Friday, troopers said they had identified Mesa as a suspect at the time, but did not arrest him. Mesa was arrested last month as part of a separate case. A grand jury handed up its indictment of Mesa on Wednesday. On Friday, state prosecutors added three new criminal counts, including misconduct involving a corpse, criminal mischief, and theft. In a narrative accompanying the new charges, Kenai District Attorney Dan Striegel wrote that Berry and Mesa came into contact 3 days before Berry's family reported him missing, while Berry was confronting a friend of Mesa's. According to the charges, Mesa told multiple people before and after Berry is believed to have been killed, he was taking Berry, quote, to the train station. Prosecutors say that is a reference to the television show Yellowstone, in which the phrase is a euphemism for killing someone and disposing of the body. In an interview with troopers, Mesa said he drove Berry away from the altercation with Mesa's friend. Mesa told troopers Berry had a weapon and was intoxicated and sad about the death of his brother days before. Mesa told troopers he helped Berry sell his truck, and then Berry walked to an unknown location. State prosecutors say phone records are inconsistent with Mesa's story. Mesa pleaded not guilty during an initial court appearance Friday in Kenai. Reporting in Soldotna, I'm Ashlyn O'Hara.
0: It's Fat Bear Week. The brown bears of Katmai National Park and Preserve have gotten really chubby this summer. And starting today, you can vote for your favorite heavyset hopeful. Park Ranger Sarah Bruce says, the bigger the bear, the better.
2: There is no such thing as too fat of a bear. The fatter a bear is, the healthier that bear is.
0: The Katmai bears have been bulking up on what officials say are unusually large sockeye salmon runs. And this year, there are even more bears vying for the fattest bear title, 16 contenders including, for the first time, entire bear families. This year's 16 Roatan rivals include some familiar competitors, like Chunk, last year's weighty winner. Online voting opens today and runs through September 29th. 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

All right, that was Talisman with Guess Who. It is top of that. Let's take a quick look at the weather. We'll get back to it. In McGrath right now, 38 degrees today, partly sunny, highs of 44. In Anvik, 43 degrees, mostly cloudy today, highs of 47. In Sleemute, 45 degrees, mostly sunny, highs of 46. In Fairbanks, 42 degrees, partly sunny, highs of 44. And in Fort Yukon, 39 degrees, mostly sunny, highs of 45. And in Anchorage, 51 degrees right now, mostly sunny, highs of 54. So again, McGrath, 38 degrees right now, partly sunny, highs of 44. All right, that is it for the weather for now. Up next, some Ramones with Judy's a Punk.

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Bryan Adams with Everything I Do. You guys remember that song, Robin Hood, Prince of Thieves, for Kevin Costner. Had his own cattle ranch there in Montana. He was playing Robin Hood. It is 1:30. Let's check out the weather. In McGrath right now, 38 degrees. Today, partly sunny, highs of 44. Tonight, mostly cloudy, lows of 31. Tomorrow, mostly cloudy, highs of 47. And tomorrow night, decreasing clouds, lows of 29. In Anvik, 43 degrees right now. Today, mostly cloudy, highs of 47. Tonight, mostly cloudy, lows of 36. Tomorrow, this tomorrow and tomorrow night, mostly cloudy, highs of 47, lows of 35. In Sleepy, 45 degrees right now, mostly sunny today, highs of 46. Tonight, mostly clear, lows of 33. Tomorrow, partly sunny, highs of 48. And tomorrow night, decreasing clouds, lows of 29. In Fairbanks, 42 degrees right now. Today, partly sunny, highs of 44. Tonight, mostly cloudy, lows of 31. Tomorrow, cloudy skies, highs around 43. And tomorrow night, decreasing clouds, lows of 30. In Fort Yukon, 39 degrees right now. Mostly sunny, highs of 45. Tonight, mostly cloudy, lows of 31. Tomorrow, mostly cloudy in the afternoon, highs of 46. And tomorrow night, decreasing clouds, lows of 30. In Anchorage, 51 degrees. Mostly sunny today, highs of 54. Tonight, isolated showers and then patchy fog after midnight, lows of 36. Tomorrow, patchy fog in the morning and then sunny skies in the afternoon, highs of 52. And tomorrow night, mostly clear skies, lows around 36. So again, here McGrath, 38 degrees right now, partly sunny, highs of 44. Sunset is going to be 8:21 p.m., sunrise 8:10 a.m. All right, that is it for the weather. Just looking out the window, I'm wondering where our sun went. But all right, up next, got the Birds with Chimes of Freedom.

Forest Hill comes from Dorian Limited, the Alaska Native Regional Corporation for Interior Alaska. Through responsible stewardship of the land and resources, business development, and shareholder programs, Dorian is committed to creating opportunities for future generations while honoring the values and traditions of shareholders. KSKO thanks Dorian Limited for its continued support of public radio and the communities of Interior Alaska.

A little Three Doors Down with Kryptonite. It is 1:45. Got some messages here. Doyon is soliciting nominations for 4 spots on the board of directors to be elected at the March 2027 annual meeting. Interested individuals must be at least 18 years or older and a voting shareholder of Doyon. Applications that may be done online at doyon.com, or you can call their legal department at 1-888-478-4755, extension 217. Applications must be received by 5 p.m. Monday, October 5th. Become a conservation leader, NYCALC, and its federal partners offers John Waterhouse mini grants up to $2,000 for youth-led community projects. This is an opportunity to lead initiatives that enhance your community's resilience to natural disasters and conserve natural resources. The deadline to send your application in is September 30th. You can see Kelly Pierce in McGrath for more information. To those who may be traveling to Cotton River this hunting season, the Cotton River weir has not been removed due to continued high water levels this season. Be advised that the boat passage in the middle of the river can still be seen and should make for safe passage. Please call Justin Leon at 907-434-1038 if you have any questions. I have noticed in the river it has gone down, I wouldn't say a whole lot, but, you know, enough to notice. For McGrath Native Village Tribe members who have vision, dental, etc., to be submitted for reimbursement, the end of the fiscal year is fast approaching. It's going to be coming up at the end of this week. You need to have your billing sheets and receipts submitted to MNDC by September 23rd in order to have them processed for the 2026 fiscal year. Reimbursements submitted after that date will be rolled into fiscal year 2027 due to the processing time it takes. You can email your receipts or questions to Aaron at enorback@mcgrathnvc.com. Or you can bring those sheets by the office here in McGrath. All right, that is it for messages. Up next, got some Alice Cooper with Billion Dollar Babies.

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Rolling Stones with Ruby Tuesday. Do you guys remember that restaurant? I don't know if Alaska ever had them, but down in Washington they did for a little bit. It's basically Applebee's with a different name. I mean, kind of what every restaurant basically is to me. TGI Fridays, Applebee's, different name. Ruby Tuesday, Applebee's, different name. Buffalo Wild Wings, Applebee's. And it's wings. Anyway, let's check out the weather here and we'll get back to it. In McGrath right now, 40 degrees. Today, partly sunny, highs of 44. In Anvik, 44 degrees. Mostly cloudy, highs of 47. In Sleemute, 46 degrees. Sunny skies today, highs of 46. In Fairbanks, 42 degrees right now. Partly sunny, highs of 44 degrees. In Fort Yukon, 40 degrees right now. Mostly sunny today, highs of 45. And in Anchorage, 52 degrees right now. Mostly sunny today with highs of 54. So again, McGrath, 40 degrees right now. Partly sunny today, highs of 44. All right, coming next, got some Bruce Springsteen, the Boss, with Ramrod.

McGrath Native Village Council is working to strengthen the community through programs and services that support tribal members and local families. 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

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It is 2:30. Let's check out the weather. In McGrath right now, 40 degrees. Today, partly sunny, highs of 44. Tonight, mostly cloudy, lows of 31. Tomorrow, mostly cloudy again, highs of 47. And tomorrow night, decreasing clouds, lows of 29. In Anvik, 44 degrees right now, mostly cloudy, highs of 47. Tonight, mostly cloudy again, lows of 36. And tomorrow afternoon and tomorrow evening, mostly cloudy, highs of 47, lows of 35. In Sleetmute, 46 degrees right now, sunny skies, highs around 46. Tonight, mostly clear, lows of 33. Tomorrow, partly sunny, highs of 48. And tomorrow night, decreasing clouds, lows of 29. In Fairbanks, 42 degrees right now, partly sunny with highs of 44. Tonight, mostly cloudy, lows of 31. Cloudy skies tomorrow, highs of 43. And tomorrow night, decreasing clouds, lows of 30. In Fort Yukon, 40 degrees right now, mostly sunny with highs of 45. Tonight, mostly cloudy, lows 31. Mostly cloudy again tomorrow with highs of 46. And tomorrow night, decreasing clouds, lows of 30. In Anchorage, 52 degrees right now, mostly sunny skies, highs of 54. Tonight, isolated showers and then patchy fog after midnight, lows of 36. Tomorrow, the patchy fog continues in the morning and the sunny skies later in the afternoon, highs of 52. And tomorrow night, mostly clear skies, lows of 36. So again, McGrath, 40 degrees right now, partly sunny today. I'm waiting for that sun to break back out. Highs of 44 degrees. Sunset is going to be 8:21 p.m. Sunrise, 8:10 a.m. All right, that is it for the weather. I'm going to ask some ZZ Top with Tush.

Lyle Love It In My Own Mind by request. It is just about 2:45. Got some messages. Let's see here. The Art Club will be this Thursday from 3 p.m. to 4 p.m. They will be making t-shirts, so go ahead and join them at the school. The youth center will be starting back up again next week with beating for a couple of hours, 3 p.m. to 5 p.m. Sundays, September 27th. Beating is also going to take place every Sunday from 3 p.m. to 5 p.m. And there's a schedule of events on the message board if you want to take a look. MNVC provides rides not just to tribal or elders. Mondays and Wednesdays, 1 to 4 p.m. And Fridays, 1 to 5 p.m. If you need a ride tomorrow, go ahead and give them a call and schedule that. As of October 1st, the AC store here in McGrath will be going to their winter hours. The new hours will be 10 a.m. to 6 p.m. Monday through Saturday. All right, that is it for messages. Up next, got some Heart with Love Alive.

Esquire, The Stroke. If that's just funny stuff right there, if you know, if you're not giving me some crap or vice versa, are we really friends? So here's some Billy Squire, The Stroke. I'll see you tomorrow. Bye.

That was Rocky Raccoon by The Beatles. It is currently 3:09 in the afternoon, which means it's time for a quick weather update. Here in McGrath, it's currently 41 degrees. Tonight, low of 31, mostly cloudy. Out in Anvik, it's currently 47, mostly cloudy. Tonight, low of 36, mostly cloudy. Out in Sleepmute, it's 47 degrees, partly cloudy, and tonight, low of 33, mostly clear. And out in Fairbanks, it's currently 46 degrees, mostly cloudy, and tonight, low of 31, mostly cloudy. Once again, here in McGrath, it's 41 degrees with an overcast. Tonight, low of 31, mostly cloudy. Up next is 39 Queen.

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endless opportunities are waiting for you with part-time service in the Alaska Army National Guard. You have the chance to be a guardian of this amazing state and help protect what makes it so special. The Alaska Army National Guard responds quickly to emergencies and helps citizens in need. With so much amazing territory to watch over, first responders depend on the Alaska Army National Guard helicopters and air crews for critical search and rescue missions, fighting wildfires, as well as transport to hard-to-reach areas. Soldiers also help local communities recover from the damage caused by storms and floods. Your service will also provide education benefits. The Alaska Army National Guard has several assistance programs to help pay tuition costs and other educational expenses so you can get the education needed to reach your career goals. And you can go to school full-time while serving part-time. 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Aired by the Alaska Broadcasters Association and this station.

That was Take Me in Your Arms by the Doobie Brothers. It is currently 3:30 in the afternoon, which means it's time for a in-depth weather report. Here in McGrath, it's currently 41 degrees with an overcast. Tonight, low of 31, mostly cloudy. Wednesday, high of 47, mostly cloudy. And Wednesday night, low of 29 with decreasing clouds. Out in Anvik, it's currently 47 degrees, mostly cloudy. Tonight, low of 36, mostly cloudy. Wednesday, high of 47, mostly cloudy. Wednesday night, low of 35, mostly cloudy. Out in Sleetmute, it's currently 47 degrees, partly cloudy. Tonight, low of 33, mostly clear. Wednesday, high of 48, partly sunny. Wednesday night, low of 29 with decreasing clouds. Out in Fairbanks, it's currently 46 degrees, mostly cloudy. Tonight, low of 31, mostly cloudy. Wednesday, high of 43, cloudy. And Wednesday night, low of 30, with decreasing clouds. Once again here in McGrath, 41 degrees with an overcast. Tonight, low of 31, mostly cloudy. Wednesday, high of 47, mostly cloudy. Wednesday night, low of 29, with decreasing clouds. And tonight, the sunset is at 8:21 p.m., and the sunrise is at 8:07 a.m. Days are getting shorter, fellas. Up next is Stealin' by, I'm going to butcher this name, Uriah Heep.

0: That was Just One Night by Triumph. It is currently 3:45 in the afternoon, which means it's time for some quick community messages. As of October 1st, the AC company in McGrath will be going into winter hours. New hours will be 10 a.m. to 6 p.m., Monday through Saturday. If you wish to vote in person, absentee for McGrath City Council for the open seats, stop by the Captain Show, Captain Snow Center. Absentee voting as follows: REAA September 21st through October 1st, Monday through Thursday 9 a.m. to 3 p.m. City Election September 22nd through October 5th, Monday through Thursday 9 a.m. to 3 p.m. KSKO's annual meeting will be held on October 31st. Mark your calendars. Join us to find out what's new, what we're planning, and what we've accomplished. Time and location are to be determined. Coinciding with moose hunting season, it's antler drive time. This fundraiser supports JNYO to travel to the 2027 state competition in Anchorage. 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Doyon is soliciting nominations for 4 spots on the board of directors to be elected at the March 2027 annual meeting. Interested individuals must be 18 or older and a voting shareholder of Doyon. 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No, no, it's not. No, that is muscle memory. I do apologize. You can call Doyon's legal department at 1-888-478-4755 with the extension 217. Once again, that's 1-888-478-4755 with the extension 217. Applications must be received by 5 p.m. Monday, October 5th. Up next is 30 Days in the Hole by Humble Pie.
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